0: 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Almighty. 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
2: This is Jocelia Williams. October 14th and 15th, we will bring you our McLeod Children's Miracle Network Radiothon, presented by Monraga Roofing of South Carolina. 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We'll hear stories from the McLeod Miracle Kids, and of course, we'll be asking for your pledge of support for the children of our region. Two of the most important shows we will do all year, the McLeod Children's Miracle Network Radiothon.
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11: Your Saturday
10: Saturday night forecast for Eastern South Carolina. It's warm and unsettled with a low around 68 degrees. Tomorrow brings a 97% storm chance with periods of heavy rain and thunderstorms. Some flash flooding could be possible in some areas.
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4: The choir is in the choir stand, and we praise in the Lord. 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
2: This is Jocelia Williams. October 14th and 15th, we will bring you our McLeod Children's Miracle Network Radiothon, presented by Monraga Roofing of South Carolina. 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
5: Your Saturday night forecast for Eastern South Carolina. It's warm and unsettled with a low around 68 degrees. Tomorrow brings a 97% storm chance with periods of heavy rain and thunderstorms. Some flash flooding could be possible in some areas.
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1: Hi, my name is John Little, and I lost my wife, Brenda, to breast cancer in 2024. 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
7: Your Saturday night forecast for Eastern South Carolina. It's warm and unsettled with a low around 68 degrees. Tomorrow brings a 97% storm chance with periods of heavy rain and thunderstorms. Some flash flooding could be possible in some areas.
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1: Everything I lost and did, my Savior bleed, and did my sovereign die? 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

0: Jamal Bates in the morning and Darlene McCoy at night. 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
1: I was walking downtown one day and I saw a man who appeared to be just an old wino sitting on the street telling the people about Jesus as they passed by. 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And he said, because of the way I am, no money, no fancy clothes, fine homes and cars, a lot of people consider me as nothing and say I don't know what I'm talking about. 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
1: 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It done swole up on me, and I can't even put my shoes on.
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16: 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This is Jacilia Williams. October 14th and 15th, we will bring you our McLeod Children's Miracle Network Radiothon, presented by Monraga Roofing of South Carolina. 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
19: Your Saturday night forecast for Eastern South Carolina. It's warm and unsettled with a low around 68 degrees. Tomorrow brings a 97% storm chance with periods of heavy rain and thunderstorms. Some flash flooding could be possible in some areas.
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in the vineyard for the Lord for what seems like a lifetime. You have dreamed and you've worked towards things that you've wanted to accomplish for yourself. But somehow your biggest goals always seem to be just out of your reach. But the Lord told me to tell you that He knows who you are. Yes, He's seen your work, and He's also seen your tears. And He wants you to know today that you're not forgotten. He's here to reward you for all your faithfulness. For He said in His word that if you would delight yourself in Him, He will give you the desires of your heart. In other words, not only will He give you what you need, but He promised to give you whatever you want. So don't get discouraged. Don't give up. Hang in there and prepare yourself for your blessing. It's your time now.

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4: Your Saturday night forecast for eastern South Carolina. It's warm and unsettled with a low around 68 degrees. Tomorrow brings a 97% storm chance with periods of heavy rain and thunderstorms. Some flash flooding could be possible in some areas.
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2: 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Former Governor David Beasley will speak at the Savannah Baptist Church Sunday, October 11th at 9:45 worship. 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
4: Your Saturday night forecast for Eastern South Carolina. It's warm and unsettled with a low around 68 degrees. Tomorrow brings a 97% storm chance with periods of heavy rain and thunderstorms. Some flash flooding could be possible in some areas.
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5: The choir is in the choir stand and we praise to the Lord. Hey!

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Where is that? 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
2: 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Former Governor David Beasley will speak at the Savannah Baptist Church Sunday, October 11th at 9:45 worship. 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
4: Your Saturday night forecast for Eastern South Carolina. It's warm and unsettled with a low around 68 degrees. Tomorrow brings a 97% storm chance with periods of heavy rain and thunderstorms. Some flash flooding could be possible in some areas.
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Tune in each Sunday evening at 6 p.m. for Purpose in the PD with Elaine Reed. 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
1: Praise shall continually be in my mouth. 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

Jamal Bates in the morning, Josilia Williams in the midday, Willie Moe Jr. in the afternoon, and Darlene McCoy at night. 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
3: Hello, my name is Representative Robert Williams. I am hosting the third annual Family Engagement Golf Tournament. 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
4: Your Saturday night forecast for Eastern South Carolina. It's warm and unsettled with a low around 68 degrees. Tomorrow brings a 97% storm chance with periods of heavy rain and thunderstorms. Some flash flooding could be possible in some areas.
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1: The Bible declares in Luke 10 and 19, it says, "Behold, I've given you power to tread upon serpents and upon scorpions, and upon all the powers of the enemy, and nothing

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The least I could do is to give him my life. 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
4: Your Saturday night forecast for Eastern South Carolina. It's warm and unsettled with a low around 68 degrees. Tomorrow brings a 97% storm chance with periods of heavy rain and thunderstorms. Some flash flooding could be possible in some areas.
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4: Your Sunday forecast from the Community Broadcasters Weather Center. It's going to be rainy and unsettled all day long. 79 degrees with a 97% storm chance. Periods of heavy rain and thunderstorms are expected throughout the day, so watch out for that flash flooding. It's possible in some areas. A significant cool down coming up next week.
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1: Somebody lift your hands as we celebrate the greatness of our God. There's a little worship song that says this: our God is awesome.

You know, when I think about it, I started in the church as a little girl, 7 years old, and grandmother used to take me to church back in Tulsa, Oklahoma, and I used to sing for the Lord, and I used to sing in the adult choir, and I loved the Lord with all my heart. By the time I was 9 years old, I was gung-ho, and my grandmother even said to me one day, she said, you know, baby, God's going to use you one day. And I didn't know what she meant, but I knew I liked the sound of God using me. By the time I was 11 years old, my mother and father and my five brothers and my little sister, we moved from Tulsa to California. My dad's job has transferred him out here. And by the time I was 12 years old, I found myself in the nightclubs in Los Angeles. My mom and dad used to go to the clubs on the weekends. They didn't know the Lord Jesus. And grandma wasn't around anymore, so we just quit going to church. I was in the nightclubs at 12 years old, and that was the worst place and the last place I needed to be. But I had a praying grandmother. By the time I was 13 years old, I had recorded my first single and began to open up for people like Stevie Wonder and Aretha Franklin, B.B. King, and Bill Cosby. And I remember opening up for him one time, and things began to happen. Hallelujah. Things began to happen all around me. The devil had a trap set. He was going to set me up, because, see, I liked it. I liked the money. I was making a lot of money. And I liked the glamour. And I liked the applause, because that said, I love you. We all want to be loved. Hallelujah. I didn't know that Jesus loved me. I didn't know it then. When I was 16 years old, I had a baby out of wedlock. And by the time I was 17 years old, I left home and joined the cast of Hair, and I began to travel all across the country. I was making more money than my mom and dad put together by then, and things were looking pretty good. Then I was introduced to marijuana. Devil had a trap set. Next thing I know, it was pills. Pills to get up in the morning and pills to go to bed at night. Then it was the alcohol, and then I became very promiscuous and ran around with a lot of people I had no business being with. And one day I was introduced to cocaine, and I know that all drugs are a spirit. But this cocaine became my best friend. And I began to hang out with the devil, and I did everything that I was big and bad enough to do. And I'm not glorifying him. I'm just letting him know that I don't belong to you. Hallelujah. I've been set free. Hallelujah. Glory to God. I went on for about 12 years of my life, and I traveled with people, and I worked with Chaka Khan and Rufus, and I worked with Captain and Tennille and all the people in the studios, and I was good at my job, and I was quick, and I could demand double, triple scale, and I went to work, and I was high every day.

One time when I was in Houston, Texas, I met a man there, and I was getting ready to go on the road with Chaka Khan, and there was a group going on the road with us, Heatwave, and they had a man working with them, and he was doing their lights, and I didn't know this, but I met him on the road, and he was a nice guy, and you never would know it to look at him, but he was also, not only was a light director, but he was a cocaine dealer. See, devil knows how to really do it. So we began to be friends, and we began to date, I began to get all the cocaine I wanted for free. How many of you know it wasn't for free? But we came home, me and this young man, and we began to live together, and he was still selling drugs, and I began to make drops for him. I was dropping off cocaine and making a lot of foolish turns in my life, and my life began to do this spiral, downward spiral. I was going to hell. One night as I was getting loaded, I began to pass out, and my head hit the wall. And I began to slide down the wall. And as I came to, all of my bodily fluids were doing their own thing, and I was dying.

0: wasn't a couple of days later that I was watching Christian television. And Grandma tells me she was laying on her face during this time, and she had been fasting for 2 weeks and just calling on the name of Jesus. Save my granddaughter. Save my granddaughter, Jesus. I watched Christian TV one night, and it was as if God himself said, that's enough. And he rebuked the devil from me long enough for me to make an intelligent decision. And I said, Jesus, I know you're real. If you'll just take all of this away from me, take all of the drugs, take them away, I'm tired. And I want you to know that instantly I was set free. Instantly I was delivered. Hallelujah. Glory. Hallelujah. Hallelujah. This was on a Friday night. And I want you to know that not only did God save and deliver me and set me free, but he saved that drug dealer, and he's my husband tonight, James Bailey. Hallelujah. Hey.
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Almighty 105.1. Good morning. It's time to get up. Yes, it is. I'm your host, the Captain Ernie D. William McDowell is on now. I see you. Get up. Brush your teeth. You know what you're supposed to do.

0: Almighty 105.1. We're playing the absolute best in today's gospel music. It's Sunday morning in the city. Come on, guys. It's time to get up.
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0: Almighty 105.1. It's Sunday morning in the city. Thank you so much for joining us. It's time to get moving a little bit more. Let me tell you about Freedom Worship Center Outreach Campus, their new location, 900 3rd Avenue, that's in King Street, and they're cordially inviting you to their very first revival. It's going to be held at the Worship Center Outreach Campus starting Tuesday, October 13th. That's it right there, Ernie. Through Thursday, October 15th at 7 p.m. nightly. All right. Pastor-elect Rebecca English will be the speaker on Tuesday and Wednesday night. Bishop-elect Trayvon D. McCleary will be the speaker on Thursday night. We're Almighty 105.1.
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14: Here's Sunday forecast from the Community Broadcasters Weather Center. It's going to be rainy and unsettled all day long. 79 degrees with a 97% storm chance. Periods of heavy rain and thunderstorms are expected throughout the day, so watch out for that flash flooding. It's possible in some areas. A significant cool down coming up next week.
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0: Jamal Bates in the morning, Jocelia Williams in the midday, Willie Moe Jr. in the afternoon, and Darlene McCoy at night. 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
1: Choir is in the choir stand, and we praise the Lord.

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0: Almighty 105.1. Yes, Lord, you're able. Keep me focused. 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How about you? Good Sunday morning.
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Almighty 105, hallelujah, for every mountain. I'd rather have Jesus than anything. Please believe that. The Dallas Fort Worth Mass Choir back in 2003, big hit for them. Yes, indeed. How's your Sunday going? You off? Left home already? Okay. Be careful, guys. All right? Want to talk with you. Certainly not about you. Good Sunday morning. Welcome on in. Hallelujah.

0: Almighty 105.1. It's Sunday morning in the city. We're moving rather expeditiously. I like it.
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One of my favorite songs she's ever recorded, talking about Kiara Sheard right there, and why me. Keith Statton says, Almighty Cross. It's Sunday morning in the city. We're Almighty 105.1. Oh, by the way, I'm your host,

0: Glory. Glory. Glory. Hallelujah. Just think about it, somebody. Think about it.
1: Think about it, somebody. That's from the CD Glory in the House, Almighty Cross, Keith Statton right there. Good Sunday morning. Off to a great start, getting to Sunday school on time. That's wonderful, but I got to tell you about the town of Sellers, their annual raccoon. You know, I had a time last weekend talking about this without laughing, but they're serious. Somebody said to me, Captain, listen, those of us who live in Sellers, we're very serious about the raccoon festival. So read it as we ask. Okay, the annual Town of Sellers Raccoon Festival. They're going to be having a raccoon cook-off and lots of food, fun, and games, live music. Starts at 7 o'clock until 5 in the afternoon on Main Street in Sellers, Saturday, October 17th. Okay, so mark your calendars.
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3: Good morning, beloved. This is the day the Lord has made, and I shall rejoice and be exceedingly glad in it. I'm Pastor Kippy C. Brown, senior pastor of the Maxwell Baptist Church, and let me take this opportunity to welcome you to a moment with Maxwell. Certainly, I want to also take this opportunity to personally invite you to share with us every Sunday morning at 9 a.m., 1309 Malloy Street here in the great city of Florence. I am praying that God will continuously bless you each and every day of your life. Now please join us for a worship service already in progress.
4: God is in the midst of her. She shall not be moved. God will help her when the morning dawns. The nations rage, the kingdoms totter. He utters his voice and the earth melts. The Lord of the hosts is with us. The God of Jacob is our fortress. Come behold the works of the Lord, how he has brought desolation on the earth, makes war cease to the end of the earth, breaks the bow, shatters the spear, burns the chariots with fire. Be still and know that I am God. I would be exalted among the nations. I'll be exalted in the earth. The Lord of hosts is with us. The God of Jacob is our fortress. You may be seated. Psalm 46. We have been exegeting this text. You've been great students. Amen. Amen. Even though the teacher missed some days, you didn't miss any class days. So I'm going to have to give you a passing grade. But I want you to substitute teacher. But nonetheless, we want to tell you this is a good scripture, good text to carry with you no matter where you are in life. Strong text, the psalmist declares unto us. And here is what you need to know about it. If you don't remember it, remember this. Safety is not in a place, but safety is in a person. Maybe I'm talking to somebody in this room who needs to know that today. There's safety in God. I want to look now, as we continue to look at this, God, I want, if you're taking note, God sustains by divine presence. I've already told you that in the first part. This part, I want you to look at God sustains by divine intervention. He says, remember, God is in the midst of her. She shall not be moved. God will help her when morning dawns. Let me read that to you again. He says that God is in the midst of her and she shall not be moved. God will help her when the morning dawns. This is the second reference to what this text calls the help of God in the text. We're already told in verse 1 that God's help is perpetual. perpetually available. But how we move to the perpetual availability of God's help, to the perfect timing of God's help. He says this, God will help. But here's the question, my students, when does God help? According to the text, says God will help when the morning dawns. At daybreak. One of the older versions of scripture says bright and early. In the ancient world, battles typically took place at daybreak. And it was assumed that early in the morning would be when its opponent would be at its most vulnerable. So listen to the text again. God will help, but he waits until the morning dawn, until right early, until the daybreak. He waits, get this, until you and I are at our most vulnerable point. And then what does God do? He steps in right on time. Seems like y'all would have got more amens, but I brought my own witness. Y'all ain't got this amen. I brought my own witness. Story is told about three friends, and I told you the story before, who went swimming together. An expert swimmer, that was an average swimmer, and that was a non-swimmer. The non-swimmer went out too far, and he was about to drown. You get that? The non-swimmer goes out too far and was about to drown. Too far for the average swimmer to help. So they begged the expert swimmer to help, but he just stood on the shore and watched as his friend kicked and punched and struggled in the water. When the kicking and struggling stopped, then the expert swimmer dove in and saved his friend's life. But they wanted to know what took him, the expert swimmer, so long to help. The friend, the expert swimmer, said, I would try to have helped you earlier, but with all that kicking and punching, you would have killed both of us. So I had to wait till you stopped struggling on your own before I could step in and help. Who am I talking to this morning? You are asking God, why are you taking so long? And it's maybe God is waiting for you to stop doing it on your own. He's waiting till you get to the most vulnerable place so that when he does it, you can't take the credit for what God has done. And you can truly say, if it had not been for the Lord on my side, where would we be? I want to let you know that God helps. God helps. Verse 6 says, the nations rage, the kingdoms totter. He utters his voice, check this out, and the earth melts. Listen, it doesn't matter what's going on. All God has to do is speak one word, and he can bring calm out of chaos. I'm talking to somebody in this room. I don't want to spend a whole lot of time on that one verse because it's just speaking simply. But I'm talking to somebody in this room. It may be trouble in your home, but I dare you to give it to God. Maybe trouble on your job, and they may be plotting and planning, whatever they may be doing. I dare you to give it to God. There may be problem all around you, but I dare you to deal with things accordingly, but put it in God's hand. God knows how to bring calm to our chaos. I told you the weeks before, first of all, safety. There's safety in the power of God. I told you there's safety in the presence of God. But the last point, up into this last section, I want to give you, if you're taking notes, there's safety in the purpose of God. What is the purpose of God? And tell you what the purpose of God is according to the text, according to the Bible, period. It's to exalt his glory. That's the ultimate purpose of God on the earth. Matter of fact, Isaiah 42 and 8 says, I am the Lord. I will not give my glory to another or share my praise with carved idols. Can I tell you something? God is jealous for his glory. All believers need to know that the safest place is always the purpose of God. I don't care who you are today. You might be struggling. You might be straining. But you, if you're in God's purpose, if you're in God's will, if you're in God's plan, God will make the provisions for you. If it's too easy, it may not be the purpose and will of God. But God always allows us to be in and to go through things we can grow in what we're going through. Not only that, but God gives us provisions in his purpose. How many of you know that God can make a way if he got to make it out of no way? When it's God's purpose, God will give you the car, God will give you the house, and also he'll give you the pavement that goes with the car and the house when you're in God's purpose. First of all, the text wants us to see in verse 8, see the purpose of God at work. Let's look at verse 8 together. He says, come behold the works of the Lord. I like this. Because this is the first command of this song. But it's not a command to perform human activity. Get this, y'all. It is a command to observe divine activity. Sometimes in life, God don't want us to do nothing. Just come here and watch me work. I wish I had some people in this room. It's too big for you to handle. You can't handle the diagnosis and the prognosis. It's too big for your ears. It was already weighty when the doctor told you what the news was. And sometimes God says, sit down, baby, and let me show you who's bigger than the doctor. Let me show you who's bigger than diagnosis and prognosis. Let me show you who science has to obey, who rules have to obey. Let me show you that I am God and there is none other. Look at the text a little closer. Text says, the works, you see it in there? The works of the Lord. This refers to the faithfulness of God in the life of Israel. In this text, it says, the works. Y'all in your Bible, hold your Bible out today. Now. Don't be looking at me too much. Look at the Bible. The works of the Lord refers to the faithfulness of God in the life of Israel. In other words, he says, if you want to go forward, you got to look back. And this is why we are so often overwhelmed by worry, doubt, and fear. We don't spend enough time beholding what God has already done. Are y'all with me here? Yeah, I mean, I'm from the older school. I ain't old school, but I'm older school. I'm the unk. I'm the up generation. We was at the Falcons game one year. We went to Atlanta, and me and Tasha was coming out the store, and one of the little YNs look at Tasha and say, ooh, we auntie? I said, ooh, we auntie? That's my auntie. So we aunties and aunties and uncle. We the up generation. And when you the up generation, We didn't get albums so fast. I mean, you had to play that off the wall for a long time before another album came out. But now they make new records every other week. There's a new song, a new jam, a new something. You had to ride with that Billie Jean for a little while before the next album came out. And sometimes, even though this is a more worldly example, sometimes in our own spiritual life, we can't ever thank God for the blessing we got because we're always looking for another one all the way around the corner. But is there anybody in this room that can look back over your life and thank God for where he's brought you from? how he's kept you, how he's held you, how he brought you. I'm talking to somebody who know you didn't grew up with a silver spoon in your mouth, but you know you came from a poor family. You didn't have much, but the Lord's been good to you, who's brought you up and out, who's took you in. I wish I had some help in here. You know where God has brought you through, and you ain't always going to just look forward for the praise, but you can look back and start praising, because when I think of the goodness of Jesus and all he's done for me, I can't help. The works of the Lord, the faithfulness. God has been faithful to us. Let's be real. God has been good to us. God has really been good. He's been better than y'all acted. I know you're chilling right now, but he's been really good. So every once in a while, something ought to just move you. Say, man, I remember I had a car that didn't have air conditioning. And when you think about how hard it's been, and you remember you ain't had a car, you had a vent. I wish I had some help in there. And the vent blew hot air. We had a Nova with a vent. Lord have mercy. And I said, we got an air conditioner now. And daddy said, turn it on. You ain't got no air, right? Sit with it sometimes. Oh, don't stop tripping and just sit with it sometimes. And say, man, God really been good. That thing I've been through should have caused me to lose my mind. That funeral that you had to sit at the front row and your mama said goodnight. Who could have ever thought you could live without your mama? Who would have ever thought you could live without your daddy? Who could have ever thought you could have lived without your child? And every once in a while, you ought to say, Lord, I thank you. It broke me, but it didn't destroy me. I wish I had some help here. It broke me, but it made my heart bigger. Now, I know how to love unconditionally. I know how to look at it. When I get up in the morning, I don't make no complaints. I say, this is the day the Lord has made. Spend some time beholding what God has already done. According to how the scripture wants us to understand it, when you look at what God has done, this is God's resume. And if you know God's resume, when you know what he's done, you know what he can do. Since you know this ain't the first time your back has been against the wall, you ought to know if he took care of it then, he can do it again. So the text says, watch God's work. We got to push it. Watch this. But here it is. He says, not only watch God work, but look at this, y'all. He says, watch God at war. 8b, I'm in the 8b clause of the text. How he has brought desolations on the earth. This is the picture of a battlefield with dead bodies all about on of the enemy soldiers. He says, come here. That's like he tells Israel. He says, come here and see this. This is what happens when you try to fight God. Are you with me here? He shows Israel, this is what happens to people who try to fight God. Now he fleshes it out in verse 9 and says, he makes wars to cease at the end of the earth. In other words, no one can make peace like God can make peace. Now, you got to get this. God can make war, but God can also make peace. And I'm telling you right now, the older you get, the highest commodity of your life will be peace. If you ain't got no peace, you ain't got nothing. You can have a pocket full of money and still don't be happy. I wish I had some help in here. You can travel the world and still don't be happy. The highest, and the text, the Bible is teaching you and I, only God gives out that kind of peace. You ain't gonna get it from the world. The world may give you a delay or a pause, but the trouble is right around the corner. The cantankerous soul is right around the corner. But the text shows us here that God, not only does he war, but God will calm everything in your life. You'll be the coolest kid on the block again. I wish I had some help with him. How many of you remember when you used to be cool? You know what I mean? You know when you used to be cool, when you knew what you was doing, you knew where you was going, you used to be cool. But now you walk in room and you forgot what you came in there for, you be like, you got to go back in the other room, just remember. You looking for your glasses, be like, anybody see my phone? You ain't cool no more. You know what I'm talking about, right? But God will give you peace. We have a million things on our mind. Million people we trying to help. Many million problems we trying to solve. And we just can't solve it all. The text says that God knows what you need. And God knows how to give you peace. No one can make peace like God can, but it also shows that no one can war like God can. You need to know this. Nobody can make peace, and nobody can fight like God fight. I'm going to tell you what we used to say in Lake City. The reason why nobody can fight like people from Lake City, same reason why nobody can fight like God, because God don't fight fair. If one jump in, you know what I'm talking about. They all jump in. Nobody can fight like God because God doesn't fight fair. I'm in the text. I watch the text. Here's how God fights. God fights by destroying the weapons of his enemy, so they can't fight back. And according to verse 9b, he breaks the bow so that the enemy can't hurt you from afar. I wish I had some help in here. I need you to understand there's some people who got you in their sight. The enemy has you in a far sight. It ain't always the person that's close up to you. It's an enemy from afar. And the idea that he gives them the bow is that he wants them to know, for them jokers out there, they better stop playing with you. Because God's going to destroy their weapon. And then he shatters the spear so the enemy can't hurt you up close. And I need to tell people who right around you, they better be careful. Messing up with you. Because God don't fight fair. You're going to forget a whole lot of stuff messing with the right people. I wish I had some help in here. God don't fight fair. And this is the Bible. This ain't gossip. This ain't news. This ain't junk talk. This God talk. He has a way of destroying the weapons of our enemies. He teaches you and I how to submit to the purpose of God at war. He shows us how to submit to the purpose of God at work. But also he teaches us how to submit to the purpose of God at worship. Verse 10. The first 9 verses of the psalmist has been speaking for God. Listen to me close. You've been reading how the psalmist was speaking for God. But there's a new voice in verse 10. God says, I got it from here. Are you with me here? He says, be still. And know that I am God. I will be exalted among the nations. And I will be exalted in the earth. God speaks here. He commands us for unconditional surrender. You know what the text says? He says, be still. I'm talking to somebody in this room who got that before. You done got a pinch, a punch, or a lick for not being still. You just move around so much, you're so antsy. So that's why to my youth and young people, if you see grown people sitting up, we've been taught to sit up. Somebody done pull our ear, somebody done pinch us, done punch us. It's a reason we sitting still. But God said to the mature Christian, I want you to learn how to sit still. I'm going to use Eddie Davis. Because this speaks to me. What do you mean, God? This ain't a suggestion. This is a demand. You better be still or I'll make you still. He says, watch this. You got to understand that there are some enemies to our spiritual development. You want to develop as a Christian, you got to know there's some enemies that's trying to keep you from being. Yeah, you know what I'm talking about. You was doing right until so-and-so brought the so-and-so over. You know what I'm talking about. So you weren't going to do that, you know. Is what the text shows us about this. Watch this. Noise, hurry, and busyness are our enemy. Sometimes too much noise drowns out the voice you really need to hear. Every once in a while, you got to put that phone down. Hurry is a problem. Always in a hurry. Don't ever take your time to do nothing. Me and Reverend McMillan, we got a bet. We want to get old. And our spiritual bet is, who going to walk the straightest when we get old? And McMillan said, Brown, I'm going to be straighter than you because you always... he said, I'm going to walk straight. And he said, because I take my time. I said, man, you ain't going to be but so straight because you parato. And as jovial as that is, there's some spiritual truth to that. If you want to live a good life, you're going to have to calm down some of that hurry. Because you and I both know that the good situations take time. You can't always be in a hurry to get to the next blessing. You can't always be in a hurry to get it. You got to take your time. The best food takes time. You got to put your pot on and put it on low and let it do what it's going to do. I mean, you keep peeping in it and messing it up. Don't mess it up. Leave it alone. God is saying in your spiritual life, you can't hurry everything. Every job ain't your job. Every opportunity ain't your opportunity. Every door that open ain't your door. Sometimes you gotta stick with something. You gotta stay with something and see it out, because your next move gotta be your best move. There's a problem with hurrying, but there's also a problem with being busy. Overly busy. Always doing something. Always got something to do. Ain't got no chill in you. I wish I had some help in here. You can't do it all, and you ain't going to get it all, and you ain't going to get rich overnight. It's going to take some time for you to get what you need. And so busyness, hurry, and noise are a problem. All of us need to learn at times how to slow down, silence the noise, so we can hear from God. But that's not what this text is saying. I told y'all all that. But this ain't what the text is saying. What he's saying here is to the opposing army. He's telling the opposing army, people who fighting you, to stop fighting you. They might as well leave you alone. I had to learn that as a parent, that these children are God's children. And me fighting my children is a problem with God. Because God is saying to you and I, ain't nobody fight you. And if they did fight you, you fought them back. You got to be careful fighting people, because sometimes fighting people causes them to lose their faith. And you fight somebody too long, they lose their spirit. They drop their ability to be determined and to make decisions, and we kill their spirit. You can't beat everybody up who don't do stuff the way you want them to do. And God is saying to us to tell our enemies to give up. Stop fighting. And to the unbeliever, this verse is saying, stop trying to fight against God. If you love God and you fight them, God, this text says, stop fighting God, because God is trying to bring you to another level. To the believer, this verse is saying, stop trying to fight for yourself.
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0: an open door. This is Michael Blue of the Door of Hope Christian Church, Marion, South Carolina, welcoming you to the Voice of Hope radio broadcast and podcast, an outreach of the Door of Hope Christian Church, where a family is becoming a nation. We invite you to join us for a period of study and reflection and rejoicing in the Word of God. The Bible says the grass withereth, the flower fadeth, but the Word of our God shall stand forever. We believe that the presence of God will revolutionize your life and will transform your existence. And now receive with meekness the engrafted word, which is able to save your souls. May God bless you. Greetings in the name of the great God and our Savior, the Lord Jesus Christ. This is Michael Blue, and I'd like to remind you that you and I were created by God to lead, whether old or young, whether black or white, whether rich or poor. We were all created with divine purpose to make a positive impact for people's good, for God's glory, through the gifts that reside in each of us. Join us for Leadership Conference 2026, October 8th through 10th. 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Evening sessions Thursday and Friday. 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God bless you.
1: What is the blessing of Abraham? Well, it's a right relationship with God. It's righteousness by faith. That's the first aspect of it. It also includes material well-being, because the Bible said, now Abram was very rich in silver and in gold. Not only is it material well-being, but it's also physical healing, because at age 99 and his wife at age 89, they were able to get pregnant the old-fashioned way. They earned it. Hallelujah. Oh, yeah, Sarah didn't get pregnant. I said Sarah didn't get pregnant like Mary did. The Holy Ghost inseminated the womb of Mary. That ain't Sarah's testimony. Abraham did that. Y'all ain't saying nothing, but the Bible says that Abraham's body was already dead, and Sarah's body was too. But the power of the Most High God resurrected that old man body. His low T became high again. Now, my brother and my sister, if God healed Abraham and healed Sarah that she could carry a baby, here she is 89 and ain't never been able to get pregnant, and now she got a first baby on her hip and she's 90 years old. Ah, if God can do that, what else can't God do? Tell somebody, I know he's able. I know he's able. Tell him he's a miracle worker. I said, he's a miracle worker. What man says is impossible, God said, it's easy for me. Elisha looked at the king and said, this is but a light thing in the sight of the Lord. He can do that with one hand tied behind his back. He can do that blindfolded, standing on one leg. This is but a light thing in the sight of the Lord. Well, all right. Praise the Lord. So what was God thinking when he gave Abraham justification by faith, when he gave him financial wealth, when he gave him healing for his body, and then not only that, but he gave him protection from his enemies? Hallelujah. When Pharaoh tried to take his wife, when Abimelech tried to take his wife, when the kings came against Sodom and Gomorrah, God protected Abraham. He told Pharaoh, don't touch that woman. He told Abimelech, don't you do it. In other words, he protected Abraham from all of his enemies. But the question today is, what was God thinking? Now, there are a lot of saints, thank you, Holy Spirit, there are a lot

of saints who want the blessing of Abraham. They want justification by faith so they can go to heaven when they die. They want the material wealth, and ain't nothing wrong with that either. They want the healing, and God wants you to have it. They want protection from their enemies, and God wants them to have it. But how many know that the stuff you get from God does not necessarily tell you what's on God's mind? I don't just want to know what it does. I want to know what he's thinking when he does it. You may recall in the book of Psalms, chapter 103, I believe it's around verse 7 or so, the Bible said the Lord made known his ways unto Moses and his acts to the children of Israel. The children of Israel saw what he did, but Moses knew why he did it. In other words, Moses knew what God was thinking. Shake somebody in the hand and tell them, when was the last time that God worked a miracle in your life and you stopped and asked God, Lord, what were you thinking when you worked this last miracle? What were you thinking when you opened this last door? Is there anybody in the room today that God gave you a job and you happy for your new job, but you didn't stop and ask God, why did you put me here when I could have been somewhere else? Why, God, am I in this department and not in the other department? Some of you just glad because you got a raise. Some of you just glad because you got better benefits. But have you ever stopped and asked the Lord, you're blessing me, but what are you thinking? You supplying my need, but what are you thinking? Is there anybody that's got your mind made up? I don't just want what God give me. I want to know what's on his mind. Church, say yeah. Yeah, Lord. And I heard. I sound like an old preacher, I know. But I heard, right? The Bible say in the book of Deuteronomy, chapter 8 and verse 18, he said, you got to remember. You got to keep him on your mind. He said, you got to remember. Let's back up a bit. He said, let me tell you something, children. He said, God get ready to bless y'all. Well, I feel like dancing here. God get ready to bless you. He's about to bust up all your little barns. You're going to need a bigger barn for what he's going to give you. He said, you're going to have to open another bank account because you're going to max out this one. Y'all ain't talking. I know you don't see it. He said, you're going to have to build another garage because the first one ain't going to be able to hold the vehicles I give you. Oh, by the way, you can't have a garage if you don't have a house. So that must mean that God... It must mean that God is about to relocate you. I'm telling you that God is going to enlarge somebody's territory. Tell somebody, yes, he is. Yes, he is. Thank you, Jesus. God is about to enlarge somebody's territory. God is about to expand somebody's life. Wait a minute, Brother Blue.

about us that war is hanging. Yes, I told you. But whatever God promised you, the war can't stop it. Whatever God promised you, the news can't stop it. Whatever God promised you, the president can't stop it. God told me that if I obey him, he would pour out a blessing. That's what he told me. Hallelujah. And so somebody's excited because of the blessing. Tell somebody, God is getting ready to rain on you. Lord, I feel you. Tell them, God is getting ready to rain on you. Tell them, I can't preach it like I feel it, but God, ooh, God is getting ready to rain on you. For your shame, you shall have double what the enemy stole. God is bringing it back a hundredfold. Church, say yeah, say yeah. He's getting ready to rain. He's getting ready to rain on your desert. But wait a minute. You're happy and you don't know why. You're shouting and you don't know why. And that's what I came to talk to you about. What was on God's mind? He said, you need to remember when I bless you and I multiply you. I want you to know that you remember me. I want to know that if you had a praise while you were broke, that you praise me now that I got you with a little something. Hallelujah. If you praised me when you were renting, I want to see you praise me when I give you your own. If you praised me when you didn't have a honey, I want to see you praise me when y'all come marching down the aisle. I don't mind if you break up the wedding and give me a dance. He said, thou shalt remember the Lord thy God. All I want you to do is take somebody's hand and tell them God's about to rain on you. Tell them, say, but I want to warn you that when he does what he does, you better not forget God. You better keep your praise. You better keep your hallelujah. You better keep your thank you, Jesus. You

God says, when I rain on you, he says, I need you to make sure that you keep your mind in the right place. Don't put your mind on your money. Don't put your mind on your honey. Don't put your mind on your car. Don't put your mind on your house. But keep your mind on me and ask me, God, what were you thinking when you set all this up for me? He said, but thou shalt remember the Lord thy God, that it is he that give you the power. Who woke you up this morning? Nobody but Jesus. Who gave him the strength to move? Nobody but Jesus. Who put food on your table? Nobody but Jesus. Who gave you that degree or those degrees? Nobody. Ask somebody near you. When stuff starts coming your way, do you get amnesia? When stuff start coming your way, do you become forgetful? Or when stuff begin to come your way, do you begin to weep and tell the Lord, I owe you all the praise, because I can remember using the toilet. I can remember chopping wood. I can remember picking cotton. I can remember cropping tobacco. I can remember wearing hand-me-downs and hand-me-overs. Say yeah, I remember. I remember the Lord my God, that it is he.

Abraham for. He loved Abraham, but God had more than Abraham on his mind. Wait a minute, children. Abraham, like any other man of his day, wanted to have a son so he could be a proud daddy of a bouncing baby boy who can teach him how to throw and catch a football or a basketball, shoot a basketball, or throw a baseball.

Jacob, there is a Judah, and inside Judah there is a Perez, and inside Perez there is a Salmon, inside Salmon

to David. I got my mind on David. I got a son who's going to be born out of David. And his name, you know his name. When God sent Joseph and raised Joseph up as the prime minister of Egypt, Joseph could have started strutting and said, yeah, I'm bad. Look at me now. But what was God thinking? God was thinking higher. I want you to preserve life so that the Messiah can be born. When Hannah prayed for a son, she wanted a son to compete with Penina. But when God gave her a son, he was thinking higher. I need a prophet to declare my word. All I'm trying to tell you is that whatever God is doing in your life, you think it's for you. But God said higher. Yeah, there's a world that needs your witness. There's a world that needs your testimony. Tell somebody, it's not about me. Tell them, say, that's why.

intelligence you have, that beauty you have. It never was about you. When God gave it to you, he was thinking higher. He saved you, but he was thinking a higher thought. He was thinking about your whole family. He knew if he got you, he could bring everybody else. Y'all ain't saying nothing here. Every time you see God blessing on you, he's thinking higher. You remember the woman at the well of Samaria? She thought that when Jesus was talking to her, he was sent to minister and bless her. But all of a sudden she got a revelation. It's higher than just me. She left the water pot, went running to the city and said, come see a man. Tell somebody near you, this blessing that's about to rain on you is not about you. Y'all ain't saying it. Y'all ain't glad about that. You thought it was all about you. You wanted to help me dance when you thought it was all about you. You wanted to run when you thought it was just about you. But I... Oh, my brother, God said higher. He said, I want you to come out of selfishness. I want you to come out of pride. I want you to come out of ego. Tell somebody, God said higher. Tell him, he said, I want to use you, but come up higher. I want to give you a fresh anointing, but come up higher. Your ways are not my ways. Your thoughts are not my thoughts. I didn't anoint you to make you famous. I anointed you to make you effective, that you might bring glory to my name and pleasure to my heart. What was God thinking? What was God thinking? He was thinking,

Shake somebody's hand. Ask them. Ask them this. What has God done for you lately? What's your most recent testimony that God has done for you? Tell them what he did. He paid a bill for me. He healed my body. He gave peace to my mind. Tell them what he did. Tell them what he did lately. Don't talk about 30 years ago. Don't talk about what he did the other week. Talk about what he did recently. Ask somebody, what did he do for you lately? Ask him, what did he do? And when they start telling you, look at him and holler higher. Yeah. Tell him, whatever he did, that's just the beginning. Whatever you've seen is just the beginning. Because what God got in his mind, eyes have not seen it, ears have not heard it, neither have it entered into the hearts of man. Ask somebody near you. All the high school graduates, raise your hand. If you graduated from high school, GED, ABCFG, something other, raise your hand. Shake somebody's hand. Tell them, say, that's good. But God say, hi. Y'all ain't saying how many already got a degree or two. Look at them, tell them that's good. But God say hi. Someone say, wait a minute, I got a doctorate. Well, you must go get another one there. Go, God say hi. Regardless of what you're seeing God do, he hasn't rolled up his sleeve yet. He hasn't even gone to work yet. God hasn't even clocked in yet. Hallelujah. He's just been having a dress rehearsal. The show hasn't even begun yet. God

If I was at somebody else's church, I would tell them to shake three hands like you got the Holy Ghost and tell them that God said higher, the highest thing that you can imagine God doing. God said that ain't nothing. Higher, the biggest thing you can conceive of God doing.

0: You remember? You remember the woman with the issue of blood who touched Jesus and got healed? Before she touched him and got healed, there's no record of anybody having touched Jesus before and having gotten healed. She broke out of the box. She broke out of the box of needing hands laid on her. She broke out of the box of needing somebody to prophesy. She broke out of the box and said, if I can get close enough to touch the hem of his garment, I'll be made whole. That's in Matthew, about chapter 9. By the time you get over the chapter 14, the Bible said he goes to his country, and everybody in the country is trying to touch him to be made whole. Why? Because that girl had brought a revelation that you don't have to wait till they lay hands on you. He'll do it at the touch. What I'm telling you is, when Jesus healed her, it wasn't just about her. God was saying, hi, I'm going to usher in a new dimension of deliverance. And I need you to know that your deliverance got somebody else tied to it. Your deliverance has somebody else's breakthrough tied to it. Tell somebody else is going to break through because of you. Somebody else is going to overcome because of you. You thought it was about you, but God said, higher. Tell somebody, God wants to answer the question. God, what were you thinking? Tell him, say, when he spoke to Abram in Genesis 12, he ends up talking about all the families of the earth being blessed. Say, but when you get to chapter 22, he tells Abraham, all the nations of the earth are going to be blessed. It's not about Abram. It's about families. It's not about
1: greetings in the name of the great God and our Savior, the Lord Jesus Christ. This is Michael Blue, and I'd like to remind you that you and I were created by God to lead. 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
2: 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And so until we connect again, this is Michael Blue of the Door of Hope Church encouraging you, discover the door, experience the hope. 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
4: And we count it done in the name of Jesus. Amen. You may be seated. Hallelujah. Hallelujah. What and why did you come to church this morning? What do you want to leave with? Did you come just to say that you came to church on Sunday? Or did you come looking for an answer from God? Hallelujah. God wants you to present whatever has been plaguing you this week. Even whatever has been bothering you this morning. God wants you to give that to Him. He said, you have been holding that for too long. When He is a prayer answering God. Hallelujah. But the question is, do you believe that God still answers prayer? How are you praying? Because we say we are praying. But how are we praying? Are we praying, understanding and knowing that He is God? This morning we're going to speak from a subject. As of last Sunday, just been in a place, in a very, not a dark place, but in a weighted place. Weighted place. Not that I have so many problems, but a weighted place for the people of God. One of the things that our pastor used to say that before he came to church, he said, in his prayer time, he would say, Lord, bless me. Lord, bless church. As I was talking to Brother Draper Myers on last week, chatting, talking about business thing, just life thing, he brought back a thought that God gave to me. And that is how God. So this morning, we're going to speak from the theme, the abundant provider. I want you to hear the words because the word placement kind of threw me off guard. Because we just always hear, He's a provider. Amen? We hear, He's a provider. But God wants us to know that He's just not a provider, that He is an abundant provider. Even more so, he is the abundant provider. It's important. The "the" is important. He is the abundant provider. And then my secondary subject is God sees you. The abundant provider. The secondary subject is God sees you. Say, God sees me. God sees you. Before there was light, there was God. Follow me. I want you to follow the whole, because it's so important so you can get it. Before the mountains were erected, there was God. Stay in touch with the subject. The abundant provider. God sees you. Before the foundations of the earth, there was God. Hallelujah. Before the stars were thrown in the galaxy, there was God. Jeremiah chapter 1 and 5, he says, before I formed you in the belly of your mother, I knew you. There was God. So in essence, God knows you. Understand this. When we say that God knows you, it's not just talking about where you are now. It's talking about before you were born, before you were created, you were in the mind of God. Every problem that you exist in experiencing now, you are already in the mind of God. God knows you. Hallelujah. You are not, we are not an afterthought. Hallelujah. We are not an afterthought. We were already in the mind. Everyone say the mind. We were already in the mind of God. And remember, before there was a mountain, there was God. Hallelujah. You are the creation. We are the creation of God's eternal power. We are the creation of God's eternal love. We are the creation of God's sovereign purpose. Because God knows you. Before you experience the need, before you experience your problem, God's provision already existed for your problem. Before the problem appeared on your doorstep, heaven already had an answer for you. Hear that good? The devil don't want you to know this. Before your problem entered to your house, God had already had an answer for your problem. Already had it. An answer already has been prepared. Let's go. Let's do a little. Let's look at Sister Kelly. When she gives a test, you correct me if I'm wrong. As a teacher, she gives a test, but an answer key has already been prepared. The answer, am I right? The answer key has already been prepared. So before she give the test, she already know the answer. She don't have to try to figure it out. What am I saying? In the spirit realm, God knew the answer to your problem before the foundations of the earth. He already knew. Say he already knew what I would go through. He already knew the problems that I would experience. God already knew. Why? Because he knows me. The psalmist says in Psalms 113, it says this.
5: Who is like unto the Lord our God?
4: Who is like the Lord our God?
5: Who dwelleth on high.
4: Yes.
5: Who humbleth himself.
4: Uh-huh.
5: To behold the things that are in heaven.
4: Yes.
5: And in the earth.
4: And in the earth. The old saying, God sits high, but he looks low. He reigns over the universe, yet his eyes are upon you. He governs the galaxies, yet he can count the hairs upon your head. He rules with sovereignty, yet he is so attentive to my every cry, to your every cry, to our every cry. God knows you. God's greatness never and will never diminish his compassion. David understood this when he proclaimed in Psalms 139, and that there is nowhere beyond the reach of God. There is nowhere beyond the presence of God. Read, Elder.
5: Where shall I go from thy
4: spirit? He says, where shall I go from
5: thy spirit?
4: Uh-huh.
5: Or where shall I flee?
4: Yes.
5: From thy presence?
4: Yes.
5: If I ascend into heaven.
4: If I ascend into heaven.
5: Thou art there.
4: He says, thou art there.
5: If I make my bed in hell.
4: If you choose to make your bed in hell.
5: Behold, thou art there.
4: He said, behold, thou art there.
5: If I take the wings of the morning.
4: Yes.
5: Dwell in the uttermost parts of the sea.
4: Yes.
5: Even there shall thy hand lead me.
4: Yes.
5: And thy right hand shall hold me.
4: Yes. Thy right hand shall hold me. So the answer is unequivocally, there is nowhere I
5: nowhere.
4: Can run from the presence of God.
5: Nowhere.
4: There is nowhere.
5: Nowhere.
4: God knows you. There is nowhere,
5: nowhere.
4: You can run from the presence of God.
5: Nowhere.
4: We can climb Mount Everest.
5: Nowhere.
4: Which is the highest mountain in the world. There is nowhere.
5: Nowhere.
4: That there is not the presence of God.
5: Nowhere.
4: The lowest valley that you might experience. The
5: nowhere.
4: Deepest valley that you might experience. There is nowhere you can go from the presence of God.
5: Nowhere.
4: Even though I walk through the valleys and the shadows of death, there is nowhere,
5: nowhere.
4: I can go from the presence of God. The children say, we can try to hide
5: nowhere.
4: From God. But there is nowhere,
5: nowhere
4: we can run from the presence of God. God says, I see you.
5: Eyes of the Lord.
4: When
5: everywhere.
4: Nobody else can see you, God says,
5: I see you.
4: In the midst of your problems,
5: nowhere.
4: I see you. God says, when you are alone, I see you.
5: Nowhere.
4: When it feels like nobody else cares, I see you. Where can you run from the presence of God?
5: Nowhere. Nowhere.
4: God says, I see you. God says,
5: yeah.
4: I see you. You hear me? The abundant provider says, I see you. Hallelujah. If you find yourself, as David did, surrounded by, he says, I see you. David discovers something about God that every believer must remember and must know. That God's presence is not limited based on your geographical location. Neither is it limited to your condition. God sees where you are. God knows what you need where you are. That's important. Not only does he see you, God knows your need where you are. Not just talking about a physical place, but some of us are in a spiritual dump. I was talking to Deacon Ross. We were in the restroom just having a conversation. And I was sharing with him that we are plagued, at least the black culture, everybody, but especially the black culture, we are plagued with two major issues. One is health, bad health, and the other is finance, bad finance, or no finance. We are plagued with these things. But what happens is Satan, as we said before, who is going back and forth, seeking whom he may devour, wants to take advantage of where you are. I thought about this thing. I said, to get to the top of the mountain, it's hard. Boy, it's hard to get to the top of the mountain. But to get down the mountain is a very slippery slope. You can slide down the mountain before you can get up the mountain, and quicker you get up the mountain. So Satan don't want to bother you while you're at the top of the mountain, but he wants to take advantage of you while you are in the valley. But God says, irregardless of where you are, I am the abundant provider. And that I see you. Jesus said in Matthew chapter 6 and 8, he says, your Father knoweth what thing you have need of.
5: Before you ask it.
4: Before you ask. Hear that? He knows what you have need of before you speak the thing. Why? Because he knew you before the foundations of the world. God knows what you need. God knows when you need it. God knows where you need it. God knows how much of it that you need. God knows you. You may not know how it's going to happen. That's not your business to know. But God already knows. Satan wants us to focus on how. But that's not our job. Our job is to trust God. That's our position. It's to trust God. Satan wants you to try to figure out where it's coming from. That shouldn't be your concern. Your concern should be, I am going to trust God. That's Satan also, and Brother Frank, I thought about this thing. I want you to go inside that door. Go put your guitar down for a minute and go out. Go in that closet right there. Go in that room. I thought about this thing, and it came to me so real. It came to me so real. And this is all of us. All of us, we have a door that we are trying to get in. All of us. There is a door that we're trying to open. But on the other side of the door is a circumstance that will not allow us to open it. So no matter we try to open the door, there is something holding the door. No matter how much you push, don't let me push you down, brother. No matter how much you push, no matter how much you try, the door doesn't open for you. What God wants us to do is trust Him. God said, I am the door. I am the door. He'll make another door. If you can't get through that door, He will make another door for you. I am God. I'm the abundant. He said, I'm the abundant. He said, I am the abundant provider. And He said, I see you. But do you trust Him? Yeah, some of y'all experienced that, right? Am I the only one experienced that? Trying to get through a door and it just will not open. It won't open, sister. The door won't open. And what Satan desires for you to do is he's trying to get to your faith and weaken your faith. But what you should do is, Lord, I trust you. Lord, I depend on you. Lord, I'm going to start praising you right now. Lord, I believe in you. Lord, you see me. Lord, you are my God. And in you will I what? In you will I what? In you will I trust. He is the abundant. Y'all sit down. He's the abundant. He is the abundant provider. He is the abundant provider. Y'all go ahead and say that. He is the abundant provider. He is the abundant.
5: Abundant provider. Provider.
4: Listen, I hope y'all ready up there. No. He's not here. Hallelujah. Me something. Glory to God. Sometimes he got to remind you of some things. Y'all hear me? He had to remind you of some things. So I was cutting grass. Y'all know I maintain all the property down there. So I was cutting grass. And Sister Janie Mae, she said to me, Mark, well, before she said it, I noticed that the tree behind her house kept falling, hitting the house. The branches, y'all hear me? The branches kept falling, hitting the house. Well, let's go back a little bit. The branches will fall and they will drop right here at the edge of the house. But then, all of a sudden, the very tip top of the tree started falling and started falling on top of the house. And Sister Janie said to me, said, Brother Mark, she called me Maki. So let's back up. So every time I cut the grass, Sister Janie always bring me some water and a soda. And then she bring me a Debbie cake. And then she bring me a Nutty Buddy. And then she said, Maki, she don't come all the way down. She said, Maki, hopefully this will hold you until Tom Tom cook you some dinner. I said, yes, ma'am. So then she said, that tree behind the house, it keeps falling, and I'm afraid that it's going to fall on the house because the limbs are already falling on the house. So that means she was in prayer that something could happen. And so it wasn't my problem. Okay, follow me. My house don't have trees. I made sure we didn't have trees around it. Amen. Because living down the hole, everyone knows my mama house. Everybody knows that mama house. There are trees everywhere.
6: Hallelujah.
4: And some she planted herself. So when we look at this, I went to pray in prayer with Sister Janie. She didn't know I was praying. You hear me? The abundant provider, God sees you. Y'all hear me? And so I began to pray. I began to ask God. I said, what can we do? So I called Deacon Carlos Parker. And I said, there was a gentleman who cut some trees down for us before. I said, I need his number. He said, he doesn't do the business anymore.
6: I said, Lord Jesus, what are we going to do? So I began to pray, and then I forgot about it. There was one day I was cutting grass, and as I cut the grass, I was coming from the ball field going towards Mother Royal House. And I saw this truck, a white utility truck, coming by very slowly. And listen, y'all, in the times that we're in now, we don't know what is going to happen. So I was looking for a branch. I was trying to figure out how I was going to defend myself. So as I got to Mother Royal House, I turned around, and the truck kept going towards the river road. I turned around and went back towards the ball field. When I came back from behind Sister Sandra House, in front of Sister Janie Mae House, a gentleman came with a green jacket, and he became walking. He had his head down. I said, oh, Lord, what's going to happen? I said, Lord, what's going to happen? What is going on? So when I got to the end, he began to talk, and I couldn't understand what he was saying because he had an accent. He was Jamaican. And I said, what's going on, sir? And he, in his dialect, he said, I am looking for work. Are you hearing me? We're talking the abundant provider. God sees you. I said, what kind of work are you looking for? He said, well, I cut down trees. Y'all hear me? Y'all hear me? Y'all follow me? He said, I cut down trees. And I said, say that again, sir. He said, I cut down trees. I said, wait a minute. And the Holy Ghost, y'all, oh God. I said, wait a minute, sir. The Holy Ghost began to spew out. And the next thing I know, I said, please, sir, please, I'm not apologizing to you. I said, but you are the answer to somebody's prayer. You are the answer to somebody's prayer. You are the answer to somebody's prayer. And so as I began to talk to him and tell him about it, he said, well, let me testify to you. He said, I was on my way to Johnsonville. He said, and I passed St. Luke Road. He said, and something told me, I knew what it was. I know who it was. He said, something told me not to go there, but turn here. Huh? Nobody but God. You got the first picture ready? Listen, look at this right here picture. This is the tree. Y'all see that tree? That's the tree. Y'all see the truck? We came to agreement, and this is how the Satan will try to get you. After I didn't realize how much it costs to knock trees down. Listen, if you're going to walk on faith, you better walk on faith. You hear me? If you're going to walk in faith, you better walk in faith and be prepared. And listen, and you better be prepared to do what God tell you to do. Because when he told me how much it was, I said, Lord, are you sure you want me to do this? I'm not talking about no little bit. You can pull it yourself. I'm not talking about no little bit of money. I'm talking about a lot of money to cut down one tree.
5: One tree.
6: One tree. But God told me to tell you that just like he saw Sister Janie Mae need, that God sees your need. And that your tree, show me the second picture, that your tree is coming down. Do y'all see it? Huh? Do y'all see it? Your tree is coming down. Your tree represents your problem. Your tree represents your issue. Your tree represents your circumstance. But God says, I see you, and your tree is coming down. Somebody say it's coming down.
5: Yeah.
6: Somebody say it's coming down.
5: It's coming down.
6: But you gotta believe that it's coming down. Hallelujah. Listen, Some of us are battling sickness. Huh? That's a tree. Remember the picture. So the Jenny May house is here. The trees shadow over the house. That's what sickness is doing to some of us. It's shadowing over our being. Financial issues. It's shadowing over us. But you gotta believe that God is the abundant provider and that God sees who? Say it again. God sees. Stop trying to do things your own. Here's the other thing. When I told Sister Janie, she said, how much do I owe? I said, Sister Janie, it's paid in full. And she said, oh my God, oh my God. She began to rejoice in the Lord.
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0: everyone that believes.
1: St. Matthew chapter 16, verse 24, 25, 26, and 27. In these verses, it says, then Jesus said unto his disciples, if any man will come after me, let him deny himself and take up his cross and follow me. Then the questions, for whosoever will save his life shall lose it, and whosoever will lose his life for my sake shall find it. But what is a man profited if he shall gain the whole world and lose his own soul?

must do so in the Spirit and in the truth. Then we find that the truth is in Jesus, who is the way, the truth, and the life. And that you shall know the truth, and the truth shall set you free. That is true because Romans chapter 8 verse 2 says, "For the law of the Spirit of life in Christ Jesus hath made us free from the law of sin and death." Therefore, we can make a quality choice about these two questions if and when we analyze them by the Word instead of by tradition or by our genealogy. All we need to do is see these answers through the connection that we have cultivated with Jesus Christ through the Holy Spirit. He has brought to us the answer to our questions. We have with Jesus Christ a true connection, a true means of being eternally saved. Jesus Christ, the begotten Son of the Father, has set us free from those laws that could be responsible for us losing our souls. For whom the Son set free, the book says, is free indeed. Romans 8 verse 3 through 8 says it like this. It helps us make the choice. Because it says, "For what the law could not do, in that it was weak through the flesh, God sending his own Son in the likeness of sinful flesh, and for sin, condemned sin in the flesh, that the righteousness of the law might be fulfilled in us who walk not after the flesh, but after the Spirit. For they that are after the flesh do mind the things of the flesh, but they that are after the Spirit mind those things of the Spirit. For to be carnally or fleshly minded is death, but to be spiritually minded is life and peace. Because the carnal or the fleshly mind is enmity against God. For it is not subject to the law of God, neither indeed can be. So then, they that are in the flesh cannot please God." Paul here puts it on a straight line. He did that for us to not lose our souls. We must endeavor to live and walk in and by the Holy Spirit. The Holy Spirit lives within us, is there to lead and guide us into all of the truth that is in Christ. If we give the rein of our life into the hand of the Holy Spirit, it is easy to follow the dictates that he prompts into our minds. He prompts us to obey the Word of God. Now, all who live in obedience to God have the assurance of eternal life. It is by the Holy Spirit we do not try to two-time God. The Holy Spirit keeps us single-minded. We don't do a little this and a little that. But we try with all within us to live according to what is written, which is the will of the living God. We come to realize that doing some good and some bad in our life will not get us a passing grade. No, but that kind of lifestyle sets us up to lose this one soul we have to save. Crafting or mocking the ways of this world is a pattern that helps us to lose our soul. The Word asks, what will it profit if we mess around with worldliness and in the end have to hear God say, "Depart from me. You worked, but your work was full of iniquity." I was telling you, living a one-half life before the Lord is dangerous. Dangerous to the saving of our souls. You are already lost if that's the way you are planning it. An example, and we'll get out of your way. Being very churchy, traditionally, meaning to be a very busy church worker, even preaching, teaching, being one of the pastor leaders that he can depend on. Then when not in church, your language, your substance intake, your habits are the same as they who do not do church.

0: You think it is cool up in God's face for you to be lying, gossiping, stealing, shacking up, laying up, partying down, turning up with the unsaved? You think you make it okay because you go to church. Well, be warned, Paul said, that kind of life will not inherit the kingdom of God. But you will lose your soul, all because you chose to walk in the desires of your flesh. Or rather, you cultivated a carnal lifestyle instead of a righteous lifestyle. No person, no habit, no ungodliness is worth the chance of being shut out from the eternal presence of our God. I'm going to tell you, folks who tell you that you can knowingly, deliberately, intentionally do wrong before God and still be saved, they are lying to you. That's not true. A mixed lifestyle will not profit, but it will cause you to be condemned in the end. These are the days of life inventory taking. Let's take inventory of our lifestyle. Let's take inventory of what we allow to be in our heart. Let's shape up by the scriptures. Don't play God. Don't play. But God really do mean what he said, what he had written for us in the book. We have to strive to keep his word, because there is profit in doing what God asks us to do. So don't be fooling ourselves or letting people deceive us about holiness and unholiness. Make no difference of our particular denomination now. Jesus Christ is the common denominator between salvation and being eternally lost. All of us must strive to live right before God. Follow the Holy Ghost and practice the life by the scripture, and you will have the right answer to those two questions. Amen. Thank you for listening. Please take heed to the word of the living God. Let us pray. This morning, our kind Heavenly Father.
1: Yes, Lord.
0: We bow before you with thanksgiving and reverence. We come in thanking you for the manifold amenities that you blessed us with. Thank you, God.
1: Thank you.
0: Your many blessings are seen, and the morning by morning mercies you renew for us every day.
1: Yes, Lord.
0: Is appreciated.
1: Yes.
0: We give you thanks, Father.
1: Thank you, Lord.
0: Now, God, we pray for the leaders of our country.
1: Yes.
0: And the set leaders of the church.
1: Yes.
0: May the wisdom, knowledge, and right understanding be with them as they go about your business throughout the land and through the church.
1: Yes, Lord.
0: Let the spirit of honesty and godly fear be within them, we pray.
1: Yes, Lord.
0: Then, God, we pray and cry out for the sick and the afflicted souls.
1: Oh, yes, Lord.
0: Even for the grieving and the unsettled fellow men.
1: Have mercy.
0: We ask, O God, for comfort in their behalf. And we thank you, O God, for commissioning ministering angels to minister to them as heirs of salvation.
1: Yes, Lord.
0: Oh, Lord, for those souls that are yet standing outside of the saving grace.
1: Yes.
0: We pray this morning. We ask that you would help us, God,
1: to be
0: influential in bringing their minds to you before the day and time too late.
1: Yes, Lord.
0: I pray it so in Jesus' name.
1: In Jesus'
0: name. Now, God, may we as believers stand as a light in their darkness, showing them the path of righteousness that they should walk in before you come.
1: Yes, Lord.
0: Is our prayer today. Save, Lord.
1: Please,
0: save them, people, before the day's too late.
1: Yes,
0: God, for those people who make destitute their lifestyle.
1: Yes.
0: Show them another way.
1: Please, Lord.
0: Oh, God, we ask that you have mercy on the evils of gunmen and wicked persons that is going about looking for whoever they can to destroy.
1: Yes.
0: Oh, God, we thank you that you will commission angels of protection in the name of Jesus. Be over our schools. Be over our churches. Be over our businesses, Lord. Bar off the wicked in the name of Jesus.
1: In the name.
0: Lord, we thank you for these things. We bless you that you are covering us. The blood prevails, and we are saved. You can do all things, so let it be done for your glory, I pray.
1: Yes, Lord.
0: And for protection for the From the enemies, we thank you. Please. For being our strong tower and the showplace of refuge for us, we thank you.
1: Thank you, Lord. Mm.
0: As we nestle under the shadows of your wings, we decree and declare that we shall not die now. We shall live and declare your works, O Lord.
1: Yes, Lord.
0: All these blessings are from you, and we ask them to be ours in Jesus' name.
1: In Jesus'
0: name. Amen.
1: Y'all
0: know it's always a blessing to us to have you share your radio listening time for the Saving Grace broadcast. You're all so faithful, and we are thankful to you for that. And remember, we invite you to be our guests on Sundays at 9 a.m. for our Sunday school, 10 a.m. our morning worship, where the Holy Spirit is working change in the spirit and mind of mankind. 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And I ask that you receive a 100-fold return on every penny that you pay.

0: Well, we're at the end of the Saving Grace broadcast. As I always say, I need y'all to be sure to tell everybody to tune in to the Saving Grace radio broadcast on this station each and every Sunday morning at 10 o'clock a.m. to hear more of the Saving Grace. I'm Elder William Bogan. As always, God's saving grace is sufficient for us all. And remember to ask yourselves the two very important questions very often, just as Jesus asked in Matthew, the 16th chapter and the 26th verse, "For what does it profit a man if he shall gain the whole world and lose his soul? Or what shall a man give in exchange for his soul?" 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So with that being said, tune in next Sunday for more Saving Grace. Y'all be blessed. 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

Almighty 105.1. Lord Jesus, it's Sunday morning in the city. Still got time if your service starts at 11 o'clock, okay? This is Yolanda Adams. And she chose to tag this one, Through the Storm. Almighty 105.1. Good morning.

0: Almighty 105.1 Through the Storm, man. That was a big, big, big hit for Yolanda back in 97. But I want to remind you about our fourth annual Kick Cancer Walk of Hope, Colors of Cancer. It happens Saturday, October 17th. Starts at 8:30 in the morning, and everybody's going to assemble at the Department of Health campus. That's downtown, right here in the city of Florence, okay? October 17th, 8:30.
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18: Here is Sunday forecast from the Community Broadcasters Weather Center. It's going to be rainy and unsettled all day long. 79 degrees with a 97% storm chance. Periods of heavy rain and thunderstorms are expected throughout the day, so watch out for that flash flooding. It's possible in some areas. A significant cool down coming up next week.
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I like this. Now, you might be standing next to somebody and you don't know what they've been going through. But when I think about the goodness of Jesus, woo, I'm about to have church right by myself. Is that all right? I want you to lift your voice and talk to the person next to you.

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4: Amen. Not by our own power, but by God. That's the only way we're going to accomplish anything on this earth. Amen. How are we this morning, Trinity? Are we good? That was weak. Are you all right? Okay, I'm checking. Did God not wake you up this morning? As they like to say, with a reasonable portion of health and strength, clothed in your right mind. That the fans or the AC that you have in your house was working. We have a lot to be thankful for. I don't know if I said this to you all before, but I think I've said it to Ann now about four times. I said, you know, this winter, if it gets 10 degrees, if it gets 9 degrees, I'm going to do my best not to complain one bit. I'm going to say, Lord, thank you. Put on my coat and I'm going to keep going. Because it's kind of warm outside, isn't it? So I just want to say to you all, please stay hydrated and don't try to be superwoman or he-man out there in the yard when it's too hot. Amen? I told y'all we were trying to raise some money for South Carolina State and the Harry Carson Golf Tournament, and Deacon Boyd was riding with me in the cart. I did about three holes. I said, that's it. I'm done. I made my donation. I went and found my sister Lisa. Where Lisa at? I found Lisa. Lisa had this big fan. I sat right beside my sister. Was Valencia there too? Yep. Right there with my two sisters. I said, you forget that. Threw my golf clubs in the truck. I hadn't touched them since. I didn't want it bad enough. Funny. I just didn't. But not to keep you too long. Okay, it's time for me to turn my fans on. I understand somebody said it was a little cool in the back there. Well, come up here. You see those eight lights right there? It's so that you can see us, those of you who are worshiping virtually. But they're heat lamps. And y'all thought I was joking. So don't expect to see me in a suit jacket no time soon preaching. This is it. Besides, it's about what I'm saying, not what I'm wearing. Amen. After all, Jesus preached in his street clothes. Yes, he did. Jesus, you do not see anywhere in Scripture, and correct me if I'm wrong, all of you students of the Bible, that Jesus put on the priestly robes. You know why? Because his priestly garment was him, the Holy Spirit. Amen? But let's move to the book of Revelation. Remember, I said that there were seven beatitudes in the book of Revelation. The second one we're going to read, we're going to read several verses, but I want you to concentrate on verse 13, but we're going to begin at verse 6, Revelation 14, New Revised Standard Version. Then I saw another angel flying in mid-heaven with an eternal gospel to proclaim to those who live on the earth, to every nation and tribe and language and people. He said it in a loud voice, "Fear God and give him glory, for the hour of his judgment has come, and worship him who made heaven and earth, the sea and the springs of water." Then another angel, a second, followed, saying, "Fallen, fallen is Babylon the great. She has made all nations drink of the wine of the wrath of her fornication." Then another angel, a third, followed with them, crying with a loud voice, "Those who worship the beast and its image and receive a mark on their foreheads or on their hands, they will also drink the wine of God's wrath, poured unmixed into the cup of his anger. And they will be tormented with fire and sulfur in the presence of the holy angels and in the presence of the Lamb. And the smoke of their torment goes up forever and ever. There is no rest day or night for those who worship the beast and its image, and for anyone who receives the mark of its name." Here is a call for the endurance of the saints. Those who keep the commandments of God and hold fast to the faith of Jesus. And here's one that you're very familiar with. "And I heard a voice from heaven saying, write this, blessed are the dead who from now on die in the Lord. Yes, says the Spirit, they will rest from their labors and their deeds follow them." Here is the beatitude. Blessed are the dead who from now on die in the Lord. Yes, says the Spirit, they will rest from their labors and their deeds follow them. Let us pray. Heavenly Father, in the name of Jesus, we come to you, Lord God, humbled and thankful, Lord God, for another moment of pedagogy. Lord, as I stand now, let there be less of me and more of you. Hide me behind the cross, Lord. Speak now to us, your people. Use me as your vessel. Anoint me afresh, Holy Spirit. And I pray that the words of my mouth and the meditation of my heart will be acceptable in thy sight, O Lord, my strength and my redeemer. In the name of Jesus Christ, I pray. Amen. Beloved, we'd like to come from the thought, a matter of perseverance. A matter of perseverance. In Exodus 20, verses 2 and 3, we hear the words of our Heavenly Father. He says, "I am the Lord your God, who brought you out of the land of Egypt, out of the house of slavery. You shall have no other gods before me." And you've read this a time and time again. God is lowercase there. Amen. And beloved, all human beings believe in something. Even if it's only in themselves, they believe in something. But some of us believe in the Lord God Almighty. But even in their belief of him, sometimes humans tend to drift toward another god. But he said, "You shall have no other gods before me." And somebody might say, "Oh, no, not me. I don't worship anything else. I don't believe in, you know, whatever you name, some pagan religion. I don't believe in that." Some people have some idols on the mantle in their homes, and no, I don't worship that. But beloved, there are many gods out there that people create. There are all kinds of gods that people worship, and sometimes I'm not even sure that they realize that this is their God. It's that dangerous time of year when these major sports in the United States begin to collide, and the fanatics are about to lose their collective minds. That's where that baseball fan, football fan, it is short for fanatic. Major League Baseball is in full swing. The WNBA is going full steam. NBA teams are finishing up their trades, assembling their squads. And the mighty NFL is in preseason. And people are just going, wow. You ever seen them on Sunday? They put on their worship attire. You got grown men, 70 years old, with a jersey on, too tight. Talk about women with their makeup on, but yet they here they go with a fleur-de-lis on their face, painted in black and gold. Somebody's got a star on a helmet that they bought from Walmart. Somebody holding a steel pipe. I mean, we just go crazy. Team lose, they go into a depression. Don't want to talk to nobody. Leave me alone. Where's my Jack Daniels? I'm having a rough day.

0: Then there are the gods that have been around since the exile and from the garden, such as greed, lust, hate, the god of power. And these coincide with the seven deadly sins to create an atmosphere that endangers many people on this earth. When we consider the status of people of color who happen to migrate here to escape persecution or just to make a better living for themselves, we got to pray for them. We got to pray for their well-being because they are being hunted like animals in the forest. Yeah. You just saw the VIM, the Black History Moment. This type of behavior and more atrocities are being committed for various reasons, but mainly because someone is worshiping other gods. Some are straight up Luciferian. Some are humanist, and some are just mean and hateful on their own. There exist people who are actively thinking of ways and maybe even planning on how to control our access to water, to land, and food. I sometimes wonder about these corporations that are going about. Some of you have probably received some letters or some postcards asking you if you want to sell your house. I got a text message from some lady in Myrtle Beach. Calvin, we want to know if you want to sell your house. And normally I just delete it. I said, nah, this time I'm going to do something. I sent a text message back too. Yeah, $2 million. Bring it, baby. You can have furniture and all. I'm gone. Come on, Ann. Let's go. They asked me about my land. I said, yes, $1 million per acre. Do it one more time and it's going up to 10. Stop bothering me. Because what's happening, these people are trying to hoard all of the housing so that they can control us and how we live. So, beloved, if you have a few acres of land, you better hold on to it. Daddy told me when I was a little boy, God ain't making no more, son. And grandmama told me, don't you sell papa's land. But lest I digress. When I think about all that's going on in the world, from climate change to seemingly endless wars and the hatred of all kinds, it's almost apocalyptic. But then when you read this word of God, you find out this has always been the case. So whether or not it's apocalyptic is not the point. The point is, and here's where we're going to it. The point is some people face persecution on a daily basis. And the word of God tells us that no matter what persecution you're going, no matter what oppression you're undergoing, you still must do what? Persevere. Now, perseverance is the sustained effort to perform or task or achieve a goal despite the difficulties, the failure, or the opposition. You got to persevere. Ms. Wilson's sitting there all quiet. She's got a son that went to medical school. They don't just hand out medical degrees.
1: Come on.
0: You got to persevere. You got to study. I don't care what your profession is, whether you are an auto mechanic, whether you are a plumber, whether you are a lawyer, whether you are a business person, a teacher, whatever you do, you must persevere and go through the process and learn your skill. Because you have a goal in mind, amen? You have something that you want to achieve, amen? You want to be a nurse? You want to be a military person? Speaking of military, anybody in here ever been through boot camp? I know you did. You don't even have to raise your hand. I know who you are. But you had a goal. Your goal is to achieve the status of an active duty military person, whether you are a non-commissioned officer or a commissioned officer, you got some things you got to go through and you got to persevere. We learn those things while we're in college. Sometimes when you know, people give fraternities and sororities a lot of hard time about that, but they teach you something about persevering, about bonding together.

0: in brothers and sisters. But it's also about Christ. We prayed and we still pray. No matter what it is that you do, whatever you are trying to achieve, somebody is always going to stop you. Somebody wants to throw a stumbling block in front of you. We got these young people now in high school. They got a goal in mind. Some, they just want to get their diploma and then go to tech school and start working. And some want to go to college, whatever. Whatever it is that you want to do, you still have to persevere. And so we, as believers in the Lord God Almighty, we keep saying that heaven is our home. This earth is not our home. Amen. So Deuteronomy 6:5, you shall love the Lord your God with all your heart, with all your soul, and with all your might. 2 Corinthians 5:9 teaches us that our aim is to please God. Romans 12:1 says we should make our bodies what? A living sacrifice, love, pleasing and acceptable unto him. And then Micah 6:8 tells us, he has told you, O mortal, what is good and what does the Lord require of you, but to do justice, to love kindness, and to walk humbly with your God. That's what he's saying to us. There's hundreds more of scriptures in there telling us as Christians what we ought to be doing. So if we love the Lord and our goal is to please him, then we should use these bodies that God has blessed us with to serve him and to treat his people with love. And if we are filled with the Holy Spirit, then our lives ought to be governed by what? The fruit of the Spirit: love, joy, peace, patience, kindness, generosity, faithfulness, gentleness, and self-control. Galatians chapter 5. But see, here is the key. We can't just do that on Sunday morning. When everybody comes in, gather, and we smile as we get out of our vehicles that God has blessed us with, and then some of us got out and left the house. Okay, which car should I drive this morning? When back in the day they had to form other churches, because Mount Pisgah is down there right now because people said we couldn't walk all the way to Trinity. Let me say that one more time. They did that because they could not walk all the way to Trinity. And now we got folk with 3 cars in the garage and they still don't want to come to worship.
1: Come on now.
0: We can't do this. We can't serve the Lord only when it's 75 degrees and a cool breeze is blowing after a gentle rain has softly dripped down to the ground while we were asleep and dreaming of rainbows and daffodils and ice cream and lemonade. And we get up because God has blessed us. Say, oh, Lord, thank you so much. No, beloved, we must live our lives for Christ. Even when metaphorically speaking, it's 110 degrees in the shade with a 115, 117 heat index, and the rain that came later brought an EF5 tornado and just wreaked havoc across 2 states. Beloved, we got to worship him and say hallelujah anyhow, no matter what is going on in our lives.
1: Amen.
0: In other words, persecution of the worst kind, war and famine and genocide and sickness and all manner of devastation in your world, can you still worship him? Can you still say hallelujah no matter what happened? You get laid off from your job, can you still say, Lord, hallelujah, thank you, Jesus, for another day? Can you? When you get denied that promotion just because of the color of your skin, can you?
1: Come on now.
0: Can you still say thank you? I told y'all before one of my stories. I got hired to do this job and then decided they didn't want to make me a director because I was a black man in a white man's world. And that came from the head of HR. And she was bold enough to tell me that sitting in her office, Calvin, you are a black man in a white man's world. I'm standing in God's pulpit. I wouldn't lie. But you know what I did? I shut my mouth because I had 3 babies to feed and a wife looking at me every day. The things that we have to go through.
1: Yeah.
0: And then I got denied my promotion, and then somebody else. Yeah. Mind you, I had a master's degree. Somebody else with a high school diploma was my boss. I wouldn't have minded if he had some sense. I understand several years later, after they had laid me off and I had to go someplace else to find employment, he was goofing up, and somebody said, you know, Calvin would have thought through that. Yeah, thank you for realizing it now. The question is, can we persevere through the persecution? See, beloved, the world is like Job's wife. The world wants you to give up and move away from the one who gave you life and capitulate to the way of the world. This is what this means. This is what this blessing is talking about. We always read it after the committal at a homegoing service. But we need to understand that this is telling us what is happening, what's going to happen if you don't do what God says do.
1: Come on.
0: You read all of that in Jeremiah, right? I told y'all we in Babylon, y'all. And so when we read this book of Revelation, we are reading about a time on earth when the events that I just described to you, those hard times, that's like a day in the park compared to what the word of heaven is saying in Revelation. But then if you persevere, no matter what is going on in your world, if you persevere, it says, blessed are the dead who from now on die in the Lord. Yes, says the Spirit, they will rest from their labors and their deeds to follow them. Beloved, no matter what, we must never allow what we endure to drive us to abandon our faith and follow the world. When we see people whom we thought were genuinely good people are following the crowd and persecuting others just to get some crumbs from the malefactor's table. Beloved, that is sad. You know, when President Barack Obama got elected and some of us thought we had some friends from various demographics, and they found out these friends, these people they went to high school with, these folk they had lunch with and brunch with, when they started saying all those foul things about that brother with the melanin in his skin, and then they started following somebody else, I don't want to call no names, but anyhow, some person, and then found out that these people didn't love you as much as you thought they loved you.
1: That's right.
0: I know y'all get tired of me saying this, but I'm telling the truth. Y'all got to remember, I grew up here. And I've lived in a lot of different places. And I found out there are some people way up north, up in New England, that think the same way. Some way out on the West Coast. You got to be able to try the Spirit by the Spirit, amen. But see, the thing is, there are some people who will flip on you. People that look like you too. But what good does it do to gain the whole world and to lose one's very soul? What good does it do to you to sell out to some politician and do all of their dirty work? What do you have left? Why reign with the devil for a few years instead of reigning with the Messiah forever? Ann and I had a friend in northern Germany. By the way, let me remind you, we moved to northern Germany. There were five American families in this whole area, except for one lady from Chicago, I think, that married she was a sister. She married a German man. But anyhow, that was it. And we were the only American family of color, if you will. And so we befriended people in the community. And by the way, those people treated us like we were royalty. They invited us into their homes. We never heard any disparaging remarks. They didn't question us. They were curious, some of them. They liked to touch your hair and whatnot and look at your hands because they weren't used to it. But it was not anything bad. But then the father of the house and I were having a conversation, and what he said to me, he said, Calvin, he was older than us. He said, Calvin, he said, that situation during the Hitler days was tough. He loved America. He visited here. He'd gone hunting. He wrote a book about it. But he witnessed these atrocities. And he told me, he said, Calvin, we had to join the Hitler Youth or they would have shot us. And I'll never forget that. What if in our future we have to make that choice? Where will we stand and what will we do? What will you do? Because, beloved, this country is headed for a bad place if we don't do something, if we don't get up off of our seats and go vote. If we don't get all of our cousins, if we don't get all of our relatives, all of our friends, they're all of our associates, even our strangers. If we don't get out and vote, I'm telling you, Congressman Jim Clyburn said it himself, they'll take us back to the 40s. And baby, I wasn't born in the 40s, and I don't want to go there.
1: That's right.
0: I love movies. And The Kingdom of Heaven is a movie that I've watched, I don't know, 6 or 7 times probably. Based loosely on true story. And the climax of the movie, there was a great battle for Jerusalem that was being fought by the Christians, led by a young man named Balian. But they lost that battle to the Muslims, led by Saladin, those of you who've watched the movie. And Saladin, by the way, was a real person. Balian, the leader of the Christian army, must surrender. And here comes the bishop. He's the patriarch of Jerusalem. And when Balian gets ready to go out and hand over his sword to Saladin, this man of God, this man who professed Christianity, this man who said that for Christ I'll live and for Christ I'll die, he said to Balian, convert to Islam and repent later. Let that resonate. And Balian said to him, you know, Your Eminence, you've taught me a whole lot about religion just now. See, it's one thing to be religious and another thing to be living for Christ.
1: Come on.
0: It's one thing to go through the rituals,
1: yeah.
0: But it's another thing to walk for Him every day of your life. It is one thing to go through the motions, but it's another thing to say, Lord, I'm with You every day.
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4: For someone facing incredible obstacles in your life, I want you to lean on God and trust His flawless record. He never fails. He can do

0: Yes, he can.
1: I know he can.
0: I've seen him do it.
1: I've seen him do it.
0: So whatever problem you've got.
1: Whatever problem you've got.

0: How do I know what God can do?
1: I've seen him do it.
2: I've seen him do it.
0: Hallelujah. I've lived long enough to see God do phenomenal things. Oh, yes, I have. I've seen God give people supernatural strength when they didn't know how they were going to make it. I've seen him use the most unlikely people to do incredible things. So I wrote this verse for those of you that are less than perfect.

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0: This song will definitely earn him a stellar. 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Your glory to see you.
1: You know, Gwenny, it gets hard sometimes. But I've learned more than ever.

0: Almighty 105.1. I'm encouraged, Thomas says. Thank you, Thomas, for reminding us to stay encouraged, all right? Hey, this afternoon, black men of South Carolina. Rallies happening at the State House in Columbia. Starts at 3 o'clock in the afternoon. And the person who's responsible for this is really try your best to meet, you know, come to Columbia so we can really get into this. All right? Hey, guys, if you need more information, visit www.bmosc.org.
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6: Here's Sunday forecast from the Community Broadcasters Weather Center. It's going to be rainy and unsettled all day long. 79 degrees with a 97% storm chance. Periods of heavy rain and thunderstorms are expected throughout the day, so watch out for that flash flooding. It's possible in some areas. A significant cool down coming up next week.
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0: Almighty 105.1, we got it going on around here, playing the best music gospel-wise. Yes, indeed, you've heard in a long time. Hey, why don't you just check out the young lady comes on at 7 in the evening, Monday through Friday, Darlene McCoy and the Nightly Spirit.
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Almighty 105.1, today's best gospel music. He's coming back again. This is Thomas A. Whitfield, by the way. Good afternoon.

0: Almighty 105.1 Mount Carmel United Missionary Baptist Church. Boy, that's a whole lot right there. They would like to invite you to their 12 Tribes of Israel building campaign. Okay, it's a rally program, all right? Happens this afternoon at 3 o'clock, as a matter of fact, okay? So go ahead and go get something to eat and meet them down there. The pastor is Reverend James Carraway Sr., okay? We're almighty. Oh, by the way, if you need more information, contact the coordinator, 843-655-1331, and that's Murtis D. Gadsden.
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14: Here's Sunday forecast from the Community Broadcasters Weather Center. It's going to be rainy and unsettled all day long. 79 degrees with a 97% storm chance. Periods of heavy rain and thunderstorms are expected throughout the day, so watch out for that flash flooding. It's possible in some areas. A significant cool down coming up next week.
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3: Hello and welcome to another edition of Discoveries in Health. I'm your host, Chris McKay, and I'm really glad you're with me today because today we're going to be talking about an issue that affects each and every one of us, and that's stress. And believe it or not, whether it's job stress, financial stress, family stress, or even the little things that we're told not to stress about, any form of stress takes a serious physical toll on your body. But don't worry, because there is something you can do about your stress. And joining me today on the phone is Dr. Michael Pincus. And Dr. Pincus is going to talk about stress and give us some great information on things that we can do to reduce or even eliminate the negative effects that daily stress has on our bodies. For those of you that may not know Dr. Pincus, he is a nationally recognized authority on natural and alternative health. He's worked with top Hollywood celebrities, professional and Olympic athletes, and he continues to be involved in the latest research into today's top health concerns. And Dr. Pincus, thanks so much for being with us today.
4: Thanks, Chris. Great to be with you.
3: So let's get right into this whole stress issue. You know, stress is such a normal part of our daily routine these days, but why should we all be concerned about it? And more specifically, what's going on in our bodies? And what are the warning signs that we should be looking for?
4: Well, you know, there's two ways to look at stress. One is what we call mental stress.
3: Uh-huh.
4: And the other is how stress affects your body. As a doctor, I'm more interested in how it affects your body.
3: Sure.
4: So the way stress affects the body is this. When a person's under stress, the body transposes the stress into tension.
3: Okay.
4: And your muscles end up contracting. And everyone feels that in their upper back and neck. You feel the tightness.
3: Right.
4: As a doctor, I'm more concerned about the muscles that you don't feel, such as the muscles in the arteries.
3: Oh, okay.
4: That tighten up. And the muscles, the heart is a giant muscle.
3: Oh, right.
4: And the muscles in and around your digestive tract.
3: Mm-hmm. Mm-hmm.
4: Because these are the things that are resulting in heart disease, digestive difficulties. And I want to talk a little bit on your show today about nutrition, because there are two nutrients that completely handle the body in terms of stress.
3: Okay.
4: Now, according to the research that I've been involved with, it's as simple as calcium and magnesium.
3: Calcium and magnesium.
4: Right.
3: Okay.
5: When you're deficient in calcium and magnesium, a lot of things can happen. Calcium, magnesium, for example, is needed in order to go to sleep at night. And how many people do you know, they just don't sleep well? You wake up tired, your body hurts more, pretty soon it starts to wear you down, and pretty soon you get sick and you have a condition. And people are suffering from pain and osteoporosis and fibromyalgia and cramps in their legs and weird illnesses. So there's something wrong with this picture. And it has to do with not how much calcium someone's taking in their diet or how many calcium supplements or how many antacids you chew. It has to do with simple absorption. Is that calcium getting absorbed into your body?
3: With calcium being something to deal with stress, isn't calcium for building bones?
4: Well, yes. Okay.
3: Yeah.
4: And it does build your teeth. But you see, 1% of the calcium actually circulates in your blood.
5: So when that 1% starts to drop, it could affect your heart, your brain, your kidneys, your organs, and your body shuts down. It actually dies.
3: Wow.
4: And so 1% of the calcium always has to be in your system. And there's two sources of calcium. One is in the diet.
3: Yeah.
4: And two is from the bones themselves.
3: The body will absorb it back from the bones if it needs it?
4: That's right.
3: I see.
4: And what you just discussed right now leads to one of the major causes of a condition that's affecting 25 million Americans right now, which is called osteoporosis.
3: Right.
4: Which is a weakening of the bone.
3: Now, and that's due to the body deriving the calcium from the bones instead of from nutrition.
4: Yep.
3: Okay.
4: And so what we have to do is we have to find a way to put calcium back in the diet. Now, you think that would be really easy.
3: Sure, just drink milk.
4: Just drink milk or, you know, eat a lot of green leafy vegetables and that sort of thing. But first of all, people don't do that.
3: Right.
4: And second of all, the quality of the calcium that comes from our diet has been decreasing in the last 50 years.
3: Really?
4: Yeah, because things like pasteurization, foods are irradiated, the calcium is leached from the soil.
5: And people are taking medications that block it. So
4: the actual calcium is not being absorbed in the body.
3: Okay.
4: And then you see people taking Tums and calcium supplements, you know, they buy at the health food store or drugstore.
3: Right, right.
4: But these calciums don't absorb in the body.
3: That's interesting.
4: For a couple reasons. One, when you take a let's say an antacid that has the calcium in it, like a Tums. First of all, calcium does not absorb in the body unless it's in an acidic environment. But see, what happens when you take a Tums? It's an antacid.
1: Oh, okay.
4: So even if you're getting calcium in the antacid itself, it's not being absorbed.
1: I see, because it has to be in a, in an acid environment for it to be absorbed.
4: Exactly.
1: Okay.
4: Now, we have a product called the CalMax formula.
5: My CalMax formula is natural.
4: And the difference is that
5: it's a powder. And what happens is you put in hot water, and you mix it up, and you drink it down. So it's in a liquid instead of a pill.
4: And it absorbs into your system.
1: Wow. So that solves that problem then.
4: Well, yeah, because when calcium and magnesium are in a liquid state, it absorbs 10 times better than in any other state.
1: Wow. That's great. Matter of fact, yes, I'm reading the can right now. It says a fast-absorbing calcium and magnesium beverage powder.
5: Well, it comes down to absorption. One of the ways to tell if you're not absorbing calcium is take a look at what drugs you're taking. Are you on high blood pressure medication? Do you need something for your kidneys? Are you on pain medications? Do you need sleeping pills? If the calcium and especially the magnesium is being absorbed, you're not going to suffer from all these things. My CalMax formula does absorb incredibly in the body. The thing is that when you take my CalMax formula, it's not like, well, will I feel better? I have thousands of people writing me and say, Dr. Pincus, I can't believe it. 30 minutes after I took the CalMax, the pain in my wrist went away, or I was able to sleep for the first time in years. I mean, this is really amazing.
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6: 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If you're just joining us, I've got Dr. Michael Pincus on the phone today, and we're talking about something that we're all too familiar with these days, and that's stress. And we're finding out about the damage that everyday stress can do to our bodies, the warning signs that we should be aware of, and what we can do to alleviate and even eliminate the effects of stress. And Dr. Pincus, you were talking earlier about calcium and magnesium and how we need these nutrients in our bodies to fight the effects of stress, and how your CalMax formula can help us in this battle against stress. I'd like to talk for a minute about how the magnesium factors in. I mean, I'm starting to understand about the calcium, but what does magnesium do?
4: Well, we're talking about stress, and we're talking about stress affects the body. And first of all, in order to function at all, your body needs magnesium. It's probably, of all the vitamins I could list, magnesium is probably the most important vitamin on the planet right now.
1: I've not heard a whole lot about magnesium. I mean, why is magnesium so important?
4: There's over 325 biochemical reactions that magnesium is involved with. It's almost like a hormone.
1: Wow.
4: And, for example, with low levels of magnesium, your heart won't beat.
1: Ooh.
4: Very important factor in life.
1: Yeah, right? Yeah, I would say so.
4: Yeah, in fact, let me just read a list of some of the conditions associated with magnesium deficiencies.
1: Okay.
4: You have attention deficit disorder, Alzheimer's, anxiety, asthma, autism, chronic fatigue syndrome, congestive heart disease, constipation, diabetes, fibromyalgia, high blood pressure, insomnia, migraine headaches, multiple sclerosis, muscle cramps, Parkinson's, osteoporosis, and the list just goes on and on and on.
1: And this is associated with a lack of magnesium in the body?
4: Simply a lack of magnesium.
1: Holy cow.
4: So it's nothing to really mess around with. Now what happens is this. You need the magnesium in your body in order for the calcium to be absorbed.
1: Oh, so it's a necessary thing in order to get the first component, which is calcium.
4: That's right. They work in combination with each other. Now, there's many more practical applications of this CalMax formula.
1: Mm-hmm.
4: First of all, like I said, you drink it, so it gets into your system.
1: Okay.
4: And one of the first things we use it for in our clinic is for people who are under a lot of stress and they can't sleep well at night. It works better than anything I've ever seen for people that have trouble sleeping.
1: Really?
4: Because it relaxes your body, and you actually feel the relaxation after you drink the a cup of the CalMax formula.
1: Hmm. Interesting.
4: Now, the other thing that it's really, really good for are people who are in pain.
1: Okay.
4: And I have a whole bunch of stories to tell you and case studies of people actually taking the CalMax formula and getting rid of pain. And this is including arthritic type pain, fibromyalgia, which is a form of arthritis, back pain, muscle spasms, migraine headaches. There's a whole category of areas I'd like to discuss with you.
1: Wow, that's fantastic. Some of those things that you've named seem to be age-related or things that we experience as we grow older. Is there a link there?
4: Yeah, there's a vicious circle that I'd like to discuss. What happens is that when a person has a magnesium deficiency, specifically mm-hmm. magnesium, they don't absorb their foods well. And so they go into what we call

0: reduces the muscle mass, and pretty soon, before you know it, you are feeling old.
1: Yeah.
0: And your body's actually starting to manifest it.
1: Wow. All due to a simple lack of these nutrients.
0: Calcium, magnesium. Now, let me tell you, and it is simple. The problem in being a doctor and a researcher is how do you get this into the system? The formula that we have, the CalMax formula, is so fantastic because it's in a powdered form. You take hot water and you put it in a cup, take a teaspoon of this powder and mix it in,
1: yeah,
0: and you drink this cup down.
1: That's great. Well,
0: the absorption rate is really incredible because it actually goes right into your bloodstream.
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2: 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Well, if you're just joining us, I've got Dr. Michael Pincus on the phone today, and he's telling us about stress and how important it is to ensure that you've got the proper nutrients in your system, specifically calcium and magnesium, and how much of an impact that has on our overall health. So I guess one of the things that people should really be aware of is, because this isn't an instant thing that triggers you to say, oh, I'm sick, but, you know, instead happens gradually over time, it's very possible that people might not even be aware that there is a deficiency of calcium and magnesium in their body.
0: Well, that's the thing, is that deficiencies are not like, a water main breaking where you have a real noticeable thing. Deficiencies,
1: right,
0: are little drips, little leaks here and there. And so what we have is a cumulative effect where a person starts to go downhill just a little bit at a time.
1: Yeah.
0: To the point where they don't realize how bad they've actually gotten before it's too late.
1: Hmm. Dr. Pincus, you had mentioned insomnia. We talked about that a little bit. What about back pain?
0: Calcium, magnesium is excellent for back pain because the calcium goes into the muscles.
1: Mm-hmm.
0: The magnesium actually helps the transmitters in the nerve. And when you take this CalMax formula, many times it will calm your back pain.
1: Wow.
0: I know I a couple years ago, I herniated a disc in my back.
1: Mm-hmm.
0: And I was trying everything, and I took out the CalMax formula, and I drank it, and I couldn't believe the difference. Within about a half hour, I was functional again.
1: Hmm.
0: Now, it wasn't completely gone, but I drank it over a 10-day period,
1: yeah,
0: and it completely alleviated the problem.
1: Now, what about heart disease?
0: Well, heart disease is something you have to watch out for, both dietarily and going down the genetic line.
1: Yeah.
0: And if anyone has any history of heart disease or you've even had bypass surgery, you should be on this CalMax

0: formula. And I can't say that without enough emphasis, because it's something that will completely give you a new lease on life.
1: Isn't that amazing? We had talked about arthritis. What about joint pain?
0: Well, the arthritic joints really respond to this. And I recently gave a can of this to a lady who was suffering from fibromyalgia, where she was having pain in just about every joint in her body.
1: Mm-hmm.
0: It could be in her knee, it could be in her neck, it could be in her elbow. And I gave it to her 1 week, and I saw her the next week, and I swear, Chris, I did not recognize her.
1: Really?
0: Just as a lady that was 64 years old, and the first time I saw her, she looked like she was 84 years old, and the week later, she was bright, she had a beautiful smile, her eyes were gleaming, and I honestly had to ask my wife who this lady was, and sure enough, she was the one who took a week of the formula, the CalMax formula, and she said she got a really good week of sleep for the first time in years.
1: Wow.
0: And that her pain was much better, and she ordered 3 more cans for me.
1: Wow.
0: She was giving it out to her friends.
1: That's amazing.
0: And when I use this with the professional athletes, I'm a doctor for the U.S. Olympic team, and I had a number of athletes using this before their events so they could sleep well, and they'd wake up and their muscles were in real relaxed shape.
1: Wow. You really wouldn't think that such a small component of your normal diet can make such a profound impact over the way that you feel.
0: Well, see, what's happened, Chris, is that in the last 50 years, the American diet has greatly changed, and the nutrition has greatly changed.
1: Mm-hmm.
0: And add to that the medications. Many people are on blood pressure medications or anti-anxiety drugs or heart medications, and many of these things also block the absorption of calcium magnesium in the system.
1: Wow.
0: So the very drugs that are treating the conditions that your body is experiencing, because it's deficient in calcium magnesium, it's also blocking further absorption.
1: Isn't that something?
0: So it's really a rat race out
1: there. Yeah, it sounds like it's a vicious circle.
0: It sure is, and what are you going to do? So my formula is try the things that are simple first.
1: Yeah.
0: You have nothing to lose. This is not going to hurt you, put it that way.
1: Yeah.
0: You have nothing to lose.
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2: 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If you just tuned in, we're talking with Dr. Michael Pincus about stress and the negative effects that everyday stress has on your body. Whether it's job stress, financial stress, family stress, any form of stress takes a serious physical toll on your body. And Dr. Pincus, you were talking about how your CalMax formula can help us in this battle against stress. And I guess this is something everyone should be aware of, whether you're 24 or 94.
0: Well, I've used it for many, many years as a younger person, and now as I'm aging as well, I use this, and it definitely helps me sleep better.
1: Mm-hmm.
0: It helps control the stress of the workaday world, and many people will just be amazed how this actually works.
4: Because our formula has a chemical reaction that occurs before you actually ingest it.
1: Mm-hmm.
4: CalMax is pre-dissolved. It doesn't get lodged in your system. And so what happens is that when people drink the CalMax, it's like an infusion into your body. It's like, whoa, it's like decompressing. And so people who are in pain, they take the CalMax, the calcium magnesium gets into the muscles and it starts to relax it.
2: Dr. Pincus, you talked earlier about how stress affects your energy, and I'd like you to elaborate a little bit more on that subject, if you would. I mean, does stress really affect our energy levels?
4: Good question. Because energy is like the biggest thing right now, like people, chronic fatigue syndrome, PMS, and fibromyalgia, it's like wiping people out. And that's the key to low energy, is a lot of it's caused by pain, feeling old, your joints don't move well. This kind of wipes you out. It drains your energy, and then you get tired and you go to sleep. 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You don't sleep. 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
1: mm-hmm.
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4: CalMax has never, ever been shown to interact poorly with any medication. 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And you know, our formula doesn't contain sugar, which is in a lot of calcium products, wheat, soy, gluten, lactose, or anything that people are trying to avoid. CalMax doesn't have any of that. But you see, the point is that if you're a person who's a diabetic, you're on high blood pressure, you've had bypass surgery, guess what? You are deficient. You are deficient in the calcium and magnesium.
1: Dr. Pincus, unfortunately, we're about out of time. Any parting thoughts? I mean, who can really benefit from this?
0: Well, I wish we had more time, because this product, I'll tell you, if you're over the age of 35,
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Our pastor and leader is the Honorable Bishop Michael L. Bull. On behalf of Bishop Bull, First Lady Minister Barbara Bull, and the St. Matthew's Church family, we would like to thank you for listening. The Apostle Paul writes in Romans 10:17 concerning faith and hearing of the Word of God. The passage goes, "So then faith cometh by hearing, and hearing by the Word of God." It is our sincere prayer that your faith is increased and life changed by hearing this powerful preached Word of God. We now join Bishop Bull in service already in progress. Hear ye the word of the Lord.

0: Gospel of St. Luke. St. Luke chapter number 21. We will pick up at verse number 25 through 28. St. Luke chapter number 21. If you're picking up your Bible for the first time this week, it's in the New Testament. Amen. Praise God. St. Luke chapter number 21. Let us stand for the reading of the Word of God. St. Luke chapter number 21. Our thought will be coming through verse 25 through 28. St. Luke 21 and 25. And there shall be signs in the sun, in the moon, and in the stars, and upon the earth, distress of nations with perplexity, the sea and the waves roaring, men's hearts failing them for fear and for looking after those things which are coming on the earth, for the powers of heaven shall be shaken. And then shall they see the Son of Man coming in a cloud with power and great glory. And when these things begin to come to pass, then look up and lift up your heads, for your redemption draweth nigh. And all the people of God say amen. Let us pray. Eternal God, in the blessed name of Jesus, we bless you and thank you this morning for how you touched with the finger of love and brought us again to the house of God. We praise you, Lord, for how you bless us down through the week. God, how you provided for us, and we thank you for it. We thank you how you bless souls who travel to Baltimore and bring them back safe, and many others that go on vacation, you brought them back to the house of God, and we thank you for it. Now, Lord, as we stand behind this sacred desk, I pray that thou will anoint me from the crown of my head to the sole of my feet, that I may declare the truth and nothing but the truth. God, I pray this morning that thou will give us tongue of the learned. We know how to speak a word in season of those that are weary. Lord, speak to our hearts and our mind, our souls shall live. And send thy word, whatever thou say, we'll speak. In Jesus' name we pray, amen, amen. Just a simple thought I leave with you this morning. It will come out of verse number 28. And when these things began to come to pass, then look up and lift your heads, for your redemption draweth nigh. Just look at your neighbor and say, neighbor, look up. Put your hands together and give God a great praise. Come on, don't patty cake it. Look at somebody and say, lift up your head and look up. Come on and bless his name this morning. Hallelujah. You may be seated. Look up. Lift your head up. Amen. In the Christian Standard Version of the Bible of St. Luke 21, and 25, it says, then there will be signs in the sun and moon and stars, and there will be anguish on the earth among nations, bewildered by the roaring of the sea and waves. People will faint from fear of expectation of the things that are coming on the world, because the powers of heaven will be shaken. Then they will see the Son of Man coming in a cloud with power and great glory. But when these things began to take place, stand up and lift up your heads, because your redemption is near. is the reading of the holy and eternal word of God. If you don't know it, praise God, beloved, we're living in the last days. The old mother used to say that we're living in the last and evil days. There's one thing about God. His word is being fulfilled before our very eyes. Amen. The Bible talks about the things that will happen in the last days. Yes, we get a lot of things that we don't like, sometimes on social media and even from the news. But I can't but express and tell you, it has been always lights, what? Camera and action. That's what the director says. I said to the brethren online the other night, on the call, Zoom meeting, is that, amen, God has given us the blueprint to go by, which is his word. Not only a blueprint, but he has given us a guide. Amen? Not only is it a guide, it is information about present, past, and future. Who would write a book that after all this time is still on time? Nobody but God. We can write books and go back and look at it, and we say that happened back then. Amen. Matter of fact, I was looking at some pictures the other day about my childhood. And my wife peeked at my little skinny legs and many things. You know, she said, what kind of little child I looked at that time. But that was the past. Amen. You cannot make a drawing. Listen to me, I'm going somewhere. What I would look like at 70 years old. You could guess. Come on, somebody. But God is accurate in what he says. He's accurate in the past. He's accurate in the present. And he's accurate in the future. Come on, somebody. Amen. So when we look at this particular word, the thought came to me the other night about look up. Praise the Lord. Years ago that we were, many talk about stargazers and gazers. And when I was a boy in school, in the science class, we would go where? To the planetarium, right? And look at the stars. But for me, it was a good time for me to take a nap because the lights was off. And, amen, even in school, you would have, think about the miracles of technology. We would have a film. You remember the film? The projector, the tape, the rope, amen, cut the lights off and they would show it. And so that was a good time again for me to take a nap. But then when he woke up and said, well, I'm going to give a test. What was on the film? So I stopped taking naps, began to look up because I'm going somewhere. Amen? We're living in a time now, beloved, like we've never seen before. Amen? And what is God is trying to say? I'm coming. Matter of fact, I'm coming every day. Amen? Yeah, I'm coming for folk every day, but praise God, but I am coming on a cloud. I am coming wherever I can see him. Praise the Lord. So the things that we see in our world that is happening, not for you to get scared if you're not saved, but to repent and be filled with heaven's Holy Ghost. Because just as he came once, he will come again. For the Bible says that God is not a man that he should lie, neither son of man that he should repent. If he not said it, will not he do it? If he's spoken it, he will not make it, will he not make it good? Well, he declared in the book of Isaiah, I believe chapter 55, my words shall not go out void, but it shall accomplish that which I please and prosper to where to I send it. Now I'm going to park here. Aren't you glad that every now and then God has a word for you? Amen. Amen. Even in your private time and in your study, God has a word for you. You don't have to be in church, but he's a speaking God. Amen. You have the Holy Ghost. You don't just need a word on Sunday, but you need a word for every day. You need a word for every situation that you're going through. Amen. That's why the Bible says the creature is not greater than his Lord. For the devil has some power, but God has all power. Amen. He said, all power is given to me in heaven and earth. I am he that was dead and alive evermore. Amen. I am the eternal God. Amen. So, beloved, when we look at this particular word, amen, it talks indeed about the end time. Amen. The signs of astronomical happenings that's going to happen. So there shall be signs in the sun, moon, stars. Amen. It is described in Matthew and Mark. The sun shall be darkened. The moon shall not give her light. The stars of heaven shall fall. The powers that are in heaven shall be shaken. Praise the Lord. All that we see happening in our world, and that's happening in our atmosphere, it's on a collision course with God. Praise the Lord. You got to understand, everything that's happening in our world has been scripted by God. Praise the Lord. You know the evil that men would do. Amen. He will know the thought you think before you think it. Praise the Lord. So, beloved, praise God. Although things look like they are out of order, but nothing upsets God. Praise the Lord. Amen. Nothing upsets God. Nothing catch God by surprise. Amen. What the present passage seems to mean that is that the whole universe is going to be affected by Christ coming to the earth. The sun and the moon, the stars and the powers, the laws of heaven shall be affected in the sense that they will open up and receive him and serve notice that he is the creator, the Son of Man, God's very own Son. Amen. Who is now coming to the earth and praise God in great power and great glory. I can't wait till the day. Amen. Amen. Praise God. We live with expectation. We live with anticipation that one day it will always be this way. Won't always be sickness and disease. Hallelujah. There will always be crime and murder. Hallelujah. Amen. Tap your neighbor and say, neighbor, I got something to look forward to. Amen. So if you do, act like it, live like it. Hallelujah. Amen. I got something to look forward to. Amen. Michael Jackson made a mistake in his own mind and said, this is it. Hallelujah. That same video that he made, praise God, he wasn't able to live it out. Just put it out. This is it. Paul said, if we just have hope in just this life, we are men most miserable, praise God. Amen? Amen. But we're living now to live again. We die out here to live on the other side. We die out of sin to live on the other side. Amen. Amen. Some men put everything here. Amen. You put everything here. Remember what the rich man did. Say, I have no way to store my goods. Amen. Say, I'll build better barns, bigger barns. We'll store my goods. Won't give up to nobody. I'm not shutting about the poor. Amen. Not giving to anybody. But the Lord came and said, this night thy soul shall be required of thee. Oh, if God tap you on the shoulder and say, have you done what he said? Amen? Let me move. The astronomical things that are happening in our world, come on. People see now and the things that are happening, the floods and all these things in Texas, and people looking, gazing at Mars and all those places. Yeah. You ain't gonna never live on Mars. Amen. Amen. God didn't design for you to live in Mars. Amen. God designed for you to live in Him. Amen. Amen. The astronomical bodies are affected because the evil of men and the wrath of God. The scene of falling stars, meteorites, will not be for man's to witness a spectacular event, but to point to the Son of God. Amen? He's coming. Even earth in itself. Understand something going on. Because the Bible says, step with me for a moment, in the 18th chapter of the book of Romans. Romans, the 8th chapter, and verse number 19. This is what he says in Romans 8 and 19. For the earnest expectation of the creature waited for the manifestation of the sons of God. Verse 20. For the creature was made subject to vanity, not willingly, but by reason of him who had subjected the same hope. Listen. Because the creature itself also shall be delivered from the bondage of corruption into the glorious liberty of the children of God. For we know that the whole creation, what? Groaneth in travail, in pain together. Amen? What do you mean? Praise God. When Adam and Eve sinned, God cursed the ground. He cursed the earth because of sin. See what sin caused? Sin caused you to mess up and your neighbor to mess up. Come on, somebody. Amen? But the whole creation groaned, Lord, when? You can make it right again. Amen? When will we go back to the original design? I always say this, amen, you heard me say it a few years ago. Amen. God has no plan to make America great again. But he's going to make a new heaven and a new earth where righteousness dwell therein. Amen. So we're not worried about the stuff that they're talking about at Pennsylvania, at 1600 Pennsylvania Avenue. We're worried about things that in the word of God. Amen. Because the Bible says, man shall not live by bread alone, but by the word that proceeded out of the mouth of God. Amen? Amen. Praise God. Congress can say all they want, but there's a higher word. Come on. Amen? Whatever they say, they subject to the laws of God. Amen. Let me move. There will be distress and perplexity of nations. The picture that is the leaders and government meeting and trying to figure out what's happening to the heavenly bodies in the sky above. However, they will not know nor to be able to cope They are perplexed and distressed, seeing the doom of the universe. There will be the roaring effect of the oceans and the upheaval of waves. You think stuff's happening now. Amen. Amen. We can't explain certain things happen now. But all the day that when he cracks the sky, amen, there will be men's hearts failing them. Men will be gripped by fear and, praise God, desperate fear, seeing the end of the world at hand, and they can't do nothing about it. Praise the Lord. Amen. But in those days after tribulation, the sun shall be darkened, and the moon shall not give her light, and the stars of heaven shall fall, and the powers that are in heaven shall be shaken. Amen. But the same day that Lot went out of Sodom, it rained fire and brimstone from heaven and destroyed them all. Even thus shall it be in that day when the Son of Man is revealed. Hallelujah. Praise God. Amen. I will show wonders in heaven above and signs in the earth beneath. Blood, fire, vapor of smoke. The sun shall be turned into darkness and the moon into blood before that great and notable day of the Lord cometh. Hallelujah. Praise God. I thank God. I began to shake a little bit when I began to read this and study this. Praise God. Yes, it is going to happen. Just as you were born, it is going to happen. Just as you breathe in the day, it is going to happen. Shout hallelujah. Shout hallelujah. What I'm pointing you to, I'm pointing you to the sky. Praise the Lord. Amen. Praise God. And I beheld when he had opened the sixth seal, and lo, there was a great earthquake, and the sun became black as sackcloth of hair, and the moon became as blood, and the stars of heaven fell unto the earth, even as a fig tree casts her untimely figs when she's shaken by a mighty wind, and the heaven departed as a scroll when it's rolled together, and great men and rich men and chief captains, mighty men, every bondman, every free man, hid themselves in den and rocks of the mountains, and praise God, hid themselves and said, fall on us, hide us from the face of him that sitteth on the throne, and from the wrath of the Lamb, for the great and with the great day of his wrath is come, and who shall be able to stand? Shout hallelujah. Shout hallelujah. And so, beloved, it behooves me and you, beloved, right now to get right with God. If you don't have the Holy Ghost, if you have not been born again, it is a time to do it now. Amen. Amen. So the Bible goes on to share with us, for the stars of heaven and the constellation thereof shall not give her light. The sun shall be darkened, going forth. The moon shall not cause to give light. I will punish the world for their evil and the wicked for their iniquity. I will cause the arrogance of the proud to cease and will lay low the haughtiness of the terrible. I will make man, oh come on somebody, hallelujah, I will make a pretty man more precious than fine gold. In other words, he's going to bless his people. But the Bible goes on to say before, therefore I will shake the heavens, the earth shall remove out of her place in the wrath of the Lord of hosts, in that day of fierce anger. Isaiah 13, 10 through 13. But Elijah goes on to share with us, fear and the pit and the snare upon thee. O inhabitant of the earth, it shall come to pass that he who fleeth from the noise of the sea shall fall into the pit. And he that had a high and open, the fountains of the earth do shake. The earth is utterly broken. Oh God, hallelujah, earth is utterly broken. Hallelujah, God, listen to me. Hallelujah, the earth, hallelujah, is utterly broken down. Oh God, like the drunkard shall be removed, like the cottage. The transgressor thereof shall be heavy upon it. The Lord shall punish the host of the high ones, kings of the earth. Hallelujah, he gathers together as prisoners. They gather in the pit and shall be shut up. He's talking about Revelation. But in the meantime, beloved, it tells us as the saints to look up for our redemption draweth nigh. Amen. Just because things are
1: 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Our contact information is as follows. 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Our P.O. 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Again, that's P.O. 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On behalf of Bishop First Lady Minister Barbara Bull and the St. Matthew's Church family, we would like to thank you for listening. Until next Sunday morning, God bless you. And remember, there's help in the sanctuary.

0: Sunday forecast from the Community Broadcasters Weather Center. It's going to be rainy and unsettled all day long. 79 degrees with a 97% storm chance. Periods of heavy rain and thunderstorms are expected throughout the day, so watch out for that flash flooding. It's possible in some areas. A significant cool down coming up next week.
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3: Welcome to Victorious Faith Ministries Broadcast with your host, Ernest Young III, the pastor of St. Luke Fellowship Church, where everyone is unique, valuable, and somebody, and Jesus Christ is Lord. Grace and peace be multiplied to all of you through the knowledge of God our Father and our Lord Jesus Christ. To God be the glory for all the great things that He has done, what He is doing, and what He wants to do in your future. We want you to praise the Lord and have an attitude of gratitude for all the great things that He has done, what He is doing, and what He wants to do in your future. When you are able to praise God and thank Him for what He is doing, He will do more for you. When you praise God and thank God, it keeps you in a state of humility. And you want to let the Lord know you are thankful and grateful for all that He is continuously doing in your life. Will you give Him the praise on today? Because the Lord deserves your praises. He wants me to tell you that He loves you. In spite of all your shortcomings, your failures, He wants you to come unto Him. He's not against you. He loves you with everything. If no one else loves you today, I want you to know that Jesus Christ loves you and He has a phenomenal plan for your life. He loves you and He wants you to come unto Him. The Bible says, Jesus said in the Gospel of Matthew chapter 11, come unto me with all your burden and heavy laden and I want to give you rest. Bring all of your cares and problems and confusion and dilemma. Bring it all to Him. He is the only one, Jesus Christ. And what He has already accomplished for us, He is the only one that can fix your situation. He is the God of miracles. And I want you to know today that something good is happening to you right now. If you would simply believe what I'm saying to you right now, Jesus Christ loves you. He has a plan for your life. The Word of God says that eyes have not seen nor ear have heard, neither has it entered into the hearts of men the things that God has already prepared for you. Nobody knows who you are but God. And you can discover who you are when you allow Jesus Christ to be your Savior and your Lord. He loves you. He wants to fellowship with you. And at the end of this broadcast, we are going to extend the invitation for you to become a son of God, to make Jesus Christ your Savior and your Lord. We are living in dark days. We are living in the end times. And Bible prophecies are being fulfilled. And we must be prepared and ready to meet the Lord either through the grave or in the air. And we that are in the body of Christ, we should be telling those around us, family members and friends, the good news that Jesus Christ came to give you eternal life. Praise God. And He wants you to know Him. Praise God. And if it ever was a time, we need to know Jesus. The time is now. We

0: must be prepared and ready to meet the Lord, either through the grave or in the air. He has a plan for your life. He loves you. In spite of what others have said about you, Jesus loves you. We want you to grab your Bible and your notepad and something to write with. We are teaching from the subject, you must be born again. If we're going to enter into the kingdom of heaven, we must be born again. There are three groups in churches, in Christendom or religion. Those that think they are Christians or born again, and they are not. Those that are stagnant or lukewarm, or Jesus said, thorny ground. The cares of this world is choking out the word of God in their life. They have put all other things ahead of Jesus Christ and the word. And then the last group, it is those that are on fire. The Bible recall or refer to them as the remnant. Those that are taking this gospel message to those that are lost and hurting and dying in this world without Jesus Christ. So the question remains, why do we need to be born again? I'm glad you asked. Why do we need to be born again? Turn with us to Genesis chapter number 2. Should be very easy to find. Here in Genesis chapter 2, in chapter 1, God put everything back in order. Chapter 1 tells us what he did. Chapter 2 tells us how he did it. On day 6, he put the man upon this earth. He put everything that the man would need in place before he brought the man on the scene. Before God ever puts you anywhere, he's already made provision before you arrive. That's a different message. But you need to understand God prepares everything before it is able to go forth and do what he has called it to do. The Bible says here in Genesis chapter 2, verse number 15, the Lord God put the man in the Garden of Eden. The Garden of Eden was paradise here on earth. It was a mirror of paradise, which is heaven. So God wanted man to rule the paradise here on earth, just like he's ruling paradise in heaven. And the scripture says he took the man and put him into the Garden of Eden, paradise here upon earth, to dress it and to keep it. This was man's responsibility. Verse 16, and the Lord God commanded the man. Notice he did not suggest this. This is not a suggestion. God never gives us a suggestion. God always gives us a command. The Bible says, and the Lord God commanded the man, saying, of every tree of the garden thou mayest freely eat, but of the tree of the knowledge of good and evil thou shalt not eat of it. For in the day that thou eatest thereof, you will surely die. Think like this. Here are 1,000 trees in this garden. God says you can eat of every tree in the garden except one. You can eat from 999 out of 1,000 trees in the garden. We pick up in chapter 3. For 2 chapters, everything was awesome. Praise God, everything was working just like God planned. But in chapter 3, the Bible says, the serpent was more craftier than any beast of the field. And he came to the woman and asked her a question. When Satan used a snake or a serpent, he would use whatever vessel that will allow or yield their body so he can use them. Satan came and asked the woman a question. God spoke to the man. And later in chapter 2, he took out of the man the woman, And the Bible says that the serpent came to the woman. Well, God spoke to the man and he asked her a question. Satan always comes with the question. Satan is not out against you concerning your job and what you do. Satan is attacking your identity. Do you really know who you are? This is where people are succumbing to the enemy because they do not know their identity. And the Bible says he asked her a question. And she set out to answer the question, but she did not exactly know what God told the man. The Bible says, then Satan, operating through the serpent, knew that she really did not understand. Get wisdom, but in all thy getting, get understanding. The Bible says, he said to her, that's not what God says. What that was not what God said. He said to her, God know that the day you eat of that tree, you will become like gods. Not knowing they were already like God. When Satan tells you that you are going to be sick or walk in poverty, that's the indication that you are well. All of your needs are met. You must know your identity in Christ. Satan comes to challenge your identity. Because we don't know whose we are and who we are, we will succumb to what the enemy is trying to take you out of your position where God has placed you. The Bible says, she saw that the tree was good. Pleasant to the eyes, the lust of the eye, the lust of the flesh, and the pride of life. Those are the three areas that Satan will attack all of us in. She gave to the man the moment they ate. Their eyes were open. Well, their eyes were already open. They became self-conscious. Before that, they were God-conscious. Then they recognized that they were naked. And they went and hid themselves and sewed fig leaves. There's no blood in leaves. They sold fig leaves to cover their nakedness because they were afraid when the presence of God entered the garden. Praise God, we're going to pick up next time. You don't want to miss it, but we must be born again. He loves you. God has a plan for your life. Say, Lord, I give you my life. I accept your plan. What will you have for me to do? Fill me with your precious gift of the Holy Ghost. It's a gift. Receive it in the name of the Lord Jesus. We love all of you. And remember these words found in 1 John 4:4. Say it with us. Greater is he that's in you than he that is in this world.
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4: Greetings, my brothers and sisters. This is Pastor J. Jared Moultrie. I'm the senior pastor of the Marion Missionary Baptist Church. 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
5: I get to Christ, the more I realize, Deacon Harris, I need the Lord. All right. And I hadn't quite figured out how people don't know they need the Lord. You do know you can't wake yourself up. You can't start yourself on your own journey. You can't dress yourself. Come on, somebody. And so I realize every day that I need the Lord more and more. The song used to sing, they had an old song they used to sing, I need a little more Jesus. Now I'm going to understand what they mean when they say I need a little more Jesus. I used to thought Sister Sharon they were crazy. But now I'm going to understand what it means to need him. Let us look to the Lord. Eternal Father, we pause to say thank you. Thank you for your grace. Thank you for your mercy. Father, hide me behind yonder's cross. Let them see none of me and all of you. In Jesus' name we pray. Amen. Man, we're going to try to get into the word. I want to apologize because as I shared with them the other night, I had someone to come in and look at us, and we want to value people's time. Come on, somebody. So we don't want to keep you in church any longer than you need to be in. So let us look today in Acts, the 27th chapter, one verse, where you're hearing Acts 27 and 20. Let us stand, Acts 27 and 20. Again, Acts 27 and 20. When you have it, will you say amen? If you need me to wait, just say wait. Amen. Amen. Sister Sharon, where say wait? Acts 20 and 20, 27 and 20. Acts 27 and 20. One verse, Acts 27 and 20. Amen. Are we there?
6: Amen.
5: And it reads as follows. And when neither sun nor star in many days appeared, and no small tempest lie on them, and all hope that we should be saved was taken away. I want to talk from a subject today, if you will you grab your neighbor by the hand and speak these words into your neighbor's life. Say, neighbor, he wants to talk about shipwreck on the road to destiny. Shipwreck on the road to destiny. My brothers and sisters, I must first help you to understand that all of us was born with a purpose. Now, you do know God had a purpose in you when you were born. When your mom and dad got together, God had a plan for you. And many times we deviate from the plan that God has ask from us. But how many of you know just because you deviate, it does not change God's mind? He still has a plan for you. In fact, that's why the Bible says the righteous man falls 7 times. But what makes him righteous is he has the ability to get back up, because grace and mercy will cover you even when you fall, when you wander away, when you slip away. Grace and mercy will cover you. You see, shipwreck, today I won't talk about as literally means destruction and loss of a ship. But in the spiritual sense, shipwreck represents seasons when the things you depend on break apart while you're still trying to reach your destiny. You do know that things are happening while you're on your way to your destiny. And if I had to pull the room, can I just ask, is there anybody here ever been going somewhere and had a flat tire? You ever had the car to stop on you? You do know that even after you changed the tire, you still was able to go to your destiny. You know God has a plan for all of us. And you got to understand that the plan that God has for you, sometimes your plan includes other people in your plan. That's why you got to do what's right, because when you do wrong, everybody suffers. Hello, somebody. You know, one of the greatest shipwreck to destiny that we don't like to talk about in church is something called tithes. Hello, somebody. We don't like to talk about money, but can I tell you that your money is an act of worship. When you come to God, you are not, God don't need your money. Let me just put that out there. He doesn't need your money, but the fact that he wants to trust you to see if you will pay and you will be obedient. You know, he said God loves a cheerful. He loves a cheerful giver. That's why we ought not to ball up nothing and throw it in the pan like we serving dogs or somebody. This is God's money. Hello, somebody. And when you come to the altar, you ought to come with a sacrifice of praise, because praise is not just waving your hand, but it's the fact that God has given you the ability to be able to pay. Hello, somebody. Can I tell you something? That your destiny and your family destiny is predicated upon your tithe. How do you know, preacher? Let me help you understand. The Bible says this. He said, bring ye all the tithes into the storehouse. And he says, try me and see if I won't open the windows of heaven and pour you out a blessing that you won't have room enough to receive. Can I tell you something? Don't you know if God bless you with the overflow, then that simply means your children gonna be blessed. Your wife gonna be blessed. Your husband gonna be blessed. Your brothers and sisters gonna have more than enough. But you do know it works two ways, Deacon Harris. You know, if he bless you with the overflow, then my brothers and sisters, everybody benefit from it. But let me ask you a question. When he shuts your barns up, how many people suffer when he shuts your barns up? Are you praying with me? You know, that's why God said we're the lenders and not the borrowers. Hello, somebody. You ain't got no calls at the loan company. You don't have no call at the payday loan company. You don't have no, because God said heaven and earth are passed away before one jot or tittle of his word come back void. And so God said it. Hello, somebody. You do know we become shipwrecked because we are disobedient to God. Hello, somebody. You know, we say, I ain't giving that bald head preacher nothing. Come on, somebody. He always wants some money. Well, let me tell you a secret that I've discovered. I've discovered that if God tell you to do something and you don't do it, you don't pay the 20, he'll make you spend 60. The wash machine will stop. The children will get in trouble. The car tire flat. And guess what? If God said it, he'll turn the hearts
2: of somebody else to make them do it. Come on, somebody. Because the Bible said he turned the hearts of the king towards his children. You see, my brothers and sisters, shipwreck does not mean your destiny is destroyed. You see, sometimes God allows vessels to break while they're on their way to the promise. He allows some things to happen, and I'm convinced that even with my wife suffering cancer, that's just a shipwreck on the way to our destiny, because when it's all over, we're going to be able to testify, look where he brought us from. Look how he brought us from. That's why every test brings on a testimony. You see, my brothers and sisters, you got to go through the tests to tell the testimony. If you ain't never been through nothing, how you going to tell? How can you tell me God is a way maker and he ain't made a way for you? How can you tell me he's a deliverer and he ain't deliver you from nothing? You know, I must confess to you, Sister Sharon, I must confess to you, Mamie, Jesse, Hunter, I must confess, Deacon Blake, Deacon Woody, I don't know about all these perfect Christians. You know, the ones that ain't never did nothing. You know what I'm talking about. They ain't never smoked. They ain't never drank. They ain't never shot. Hello, somebody. They ain't never cussed. When they born, Deacon Woody, the doctor spanked them on the butt and they came out speaking into them. Come on, somebody. They ain't never did nothing wrong. Oh, y'all praying with me. But they sit back and judge everybody. And I just want to tell you, you might have didn't drink. You might have didn't smoke. And you might have didn't club. You might have didn't go down to the alumni this weekend and had you a little taste. But can I tell you, you drove by and judged everybody. And in fact, can I park here for a minute, Sister Felicia, and say, there is a scripture that says, meddle not in another man's affair. Oh, y'all praying with me? That simply means you ought to keep your mouth off what somebody else is doing. You see, on the road to destiny, you pray before you start. You believe God before you moved. You knew the assignment was God. You knew it was God's plan. But yet somehow, somewhere, along the way, God stopped you. And he allowed some storms to happen in your life. And I just come to tell you, storms come to make you strong. You see, storms come to test your faith. And that's why when I look at Deacon Harris, I always say, Mother's Day gonna be special to me.

0: heaven will everybody count you out. God will, he'll show up. I wish I had a witness in here. I wish I could just get about three people who would testify that I had some lonely days. I had some people walk away from me. I had some people who say they had my back. Is anybody other than me been there? But when you call on them, they didn't pick up the phone. Are y'all praying with me? You know, I've discovered that all the time it ain't strangers. It's some of your family. Hello, somebody. You know, I don't know about you, but the older I get, the more I realize, Deaconess Cole, that some of my worst enemies ain't the people down the road, but it's the people with the same last name as mine. Are y'all praying with me? It's the people that I sat at the table with, who ain't hold up by me, who ain't with me. And I wonder in marrying today, is that anybody else's testimony? But I come to tell you, on the way to destiny, God will send some people your way.
1: Amen.
0: He'll let you find out who people are.
1: Amen.
0: Are y'all praying with me? But I discovered when he showed you who they are, you got to learn to believe who they say they are. You do know people don't have to tell you. All you got to do is look at the actions. Hello, somebody. You people tell you. Can I confess? And I'm gonna move on to my text. Just the honor. Can I confess something to you? I'm scared of people who tell me they love me.
2: All right.
0: Hello, somebody. I'm telling you the truth. If anybody other than my wife tell me, I look for my wife to tell me she loves me. I look for that. Mother Connie, I look for Tasha to tell me every day I love her. I look for her to tell me, you look good today. Come on, somebody. I look for her to tell me those things. But when other people tell me they love me, I get nervous. Come on, somebody. Because you do know, you don't have to tell me. Just show me. Come on, somebody. And that's why my sister back there, Bobby, she don't tell me she loved me. But every now and then she'll call me Daisy. She'll call me Deaconess Covey. And she'll have some good old barbecue pig feet and some macaroni and cheese. Come on, somebody. And some good old potato salad. Are y'all praying with me? So she don't tell me she loves me. She just say, are y'all coming over the day? And when she get there, when I get there, she act like the Lord. Because the table is spread and the feast of the Lord is going on. Are y'all praying with me? You know when food gets so good, you got to untie your shoes and put your feet up. Come on, somebody. And get your second plate. You know, she don't realize I don't go to sleep. Just because I'm sleepy, I'm just making way for the second plate. Come on, somebody. So I can get the second one and the one on the way home. Is there anybody other than me that got some folk? You do know that's what. That's what. That's what love is. But you know, when you're shipwrecked and you're on your way to destiny, God will put people in your life. Whoever now and then, they'll text you and say, the Lord make a way for you. The Lord watch out for you.

I just come to tell somebody, while you're on your way to heaven, you're going to have some shipwreck moments. You're going to have some bad doctor reports. You're going to have some people lie on you. You're going to have some people talk about you. You're going to have some people that scandalize your name. But the good news I come to tell you is God will fight your battle. I wish I had a witness in here. You don't have to chase every lie down. You don't have to chase every rumor down. Sometimes you got to stand still and wait on the Lord. You know, Isaiah said it this way: they that wait upon the Lord shall mount up wings and run like an eagle. Come on, Bobby, but Paul, he is on his way to destiny. All right. But while he's going to Rome, Deacon Harris, you see, what's crazy is they arrested Paul, and Paul hadn't done anybody wrong. You do know, folks, they'll mistreat you, and you ain't did nobody wrong. I wonder, am I the only one in the room that folks dislike and they ain't never had a conversation with you? You know folks will like you. They'll dislike you if you do the right thing. Come on, somebody. But that's why the Bible says, woe unto every man that he talk good.

0: And I'm going to take my seat. The storm can shake your confidence, but it will not cancel God's promise.
1: Amen.
0: What God promised to you, He'll do that for you. Come on, somebody. Listen what I say. The storm, it'll shake your confidence without canceling God's promise. Listen to what Paul said. You know, Paul told me, he said, listen, I told y'all not to sail right now, but y'all did it anyway. And if you got any kids like me, you tell them not to do something and they do it anyway. Come on, somebody. And the devil get a hold of them. And then guess what the first thing they do? Run home to mom and dad. I told you and you didn't listen. But now you want me to listen. Come on, somebody. I come to tell you, sometimes you got to let kids wither the storm by themselves.
2: All right.
0: Hello, somebody. Mom. Hello, Natasha. Hello, lady. Sometimes you got to turn those kids over to the Lord and let the Lord deal with them. Come on, somebody. I tell folks this everywhere. If Mamie and my mom and them had let me stay where I was at, they caused me more harm getting me out of trouble than leaving me in. Come on, somebody. I'm trying to help somebody in here. Point number two. When everything around you is breaking, hold on to what God said. That's why you got to come to Sunday school. That's why you got to come to Bible study. Because if you don't know what God said, you'll take what some of these crazy people in the church say. Come on, somebody. Somebody told my wife the other day, girl, you know, everybody in the family died with cancer. I said, well, you might die with cancer. But I can promise you, Natasha ain't going to die with cancer. Come on, somebody. I said, she already healed. And then here's what I told my wife. Don't be talking to them kind of crazy people. Because they don't know the Lord. Hello, somebody. You know when folks don't know the Lord, they'll say anything. Come on, somebody. Are y'all praying with me? Somebody told me one time, you better not eat from people. They put witchcraft on the food. I said, well, when I'm blessed, the Lord got it. Come on, somebody. Are y'all praying with me? You see, because he said this. He said, greater is he that is in you. Yeah, he is in the world. Come on, somebody. I tell you this, I'm gonna go to point number three. Dean Harris, I remember at my former church, they had some folks there, and they were working witchcraft. Me and Tasha came in, they had a bunch of money on the seat I sat in. I got the all, I put the all on my hand, I blessed it, and put it in my pocket, and told them Sunday, y'all been in for the gas money. Y'all keep doing that every week. Put some more money back up there. Come on, somebody. That helped me with the gas. Are y'all praying with me? Come on, somebody. See, when the Lord for you, He's more than the whole world against you. Come on, somebody. You can't worry about the naysayers in your hell.

0: check out. Paul was on the ship by himself. He was shackled, Mama. He was shackled, Martha. He was shackled, Deacon Blake. But the Lord ran. And can I tell you something? Can I tell y'all something? And I'm going to move the number three. They sailed the dry land on broken pieces. Can I tell you something? In life, sometimes you got to make it on broken pieces. Come on, somebody. That broken marriage should have made you strong. Come on, somebody. Your job laying you off, that should make you strong. Come on, somebody. People talking about you, that should make you strong. And thirdly, what breaks you may still carry you to your next season. Can I tell you, the same boat, you can ask the code, the boat that broke up, them boys drive a hole to and sail to a place called the Midtown. Come on, somebody. And when they got over there, you can have the barbarians was supposed to kill them. But they stopped them. Come on, somebody. Don't you know God will make your enemies your footstool?
1: They will.
0: And he called them. He went against the board. He started fighting. And the snake grabbed a hold to him. Come on, man. He started acting crazy. But can I tell you something? Can I tell y'all something? You go home. Just like Paul. I didn't worry about the snakes. Come on, somebody. Because if God brought me out of the world, a snake by the show can't take me out of the church. Come on, somebody. Oh, y'all praying for me. You ain't got to worry about the snakes. Come on, somebody. Can I tell you, that's why I'm so firm. Because listen to what I discovered. If you cut the snake head off, you don't have to worry about it no more. Let's go. Come on, somebody. It's when you cut the tail. How many of you know when you cut the tail of the snake off, he get gone? Come on, somebody. Are y'all praying with me? You got to cut the head off. Can I tell you this? Come on, y'all, geez. There's some folks you got to cut off if you want to get to your destiny. Come on, somebody. Because some folks are stopping you from where you're trying to go. They'll tell you, you don't take all that. How do you know? How do you know what it is? Come on, somebody. You know what I've been through this week. How do you know what it is?
2: Amen.
0: Come on, somebody. They're making all that noise. Well, if you was making something, you would hear me. Come on. You ought to be thanking God that he woke you up this morning. Come on, somebody. Can I tell you something? And I look up. If you that busy watching everybody in church, you in trouble. Come on, somebody. Oh, y'all praying with me. Because I don't care what nobody do. I come to give the Lord praise because he won't be here. He started me on my way. He made a way out of nowhere for me when I was down. Who don't say amen? I tell people when I preach, I bring my own amen. I talk to the light. Here, come on, somebody. Here goes somebody. Listen to what I'm telling you. You can be shipwrecked on the road to destiny, but you'll get in trouble. I was talking to one of my family members the other day, and I won't call their name, but here's what they said to me. They told me something baby daddy did, Jesus. He ain't very childhood. And I say, your child ain't had a child. You got grandkids. And you still worry about what your baby daddy did. Listen to what I'm going to tell you. If they don't do what's right, I'll discover they'll lose more than any. Come on, somebody. But how many of you know, if you do what's right, God will make a way out of nowhere for you and your household. Because he said, he laid our treasures for the just. The unjust deed, let us say, somebody can even make you shipwreck on the road to destiny. But I come to tell you, God, he'll make a way. Because that's the kind of God that we serve. Maybe you desire. decide to be a part of that. You can come by later. You can come by Christian Experience, or you can come to Canada for baptism. The doors of the church is open. Won't you come? Won't you come? Won't you come? Won't you come? Won't you come? Won't you come? God, we know it. Won't you come?
1: Yeah.
0: Maybe you just need prayer today. Won't you come? Won't you come?

My sister came to go to church. Now, can I tell y'all this? This might be simple to some of y'all, but it means a lot to me. You can with it. Because I pray every day for my family to get saved. Yeah. Come on, somebody. Not for them to just come to church, but get saved.

0: And Martha, she thought she put her foot on the brakes and matched the gas and ran into somebody else. Now that might be little to you, but let me tell you the other side of the story. She ran in the house, husband and wife was sitting there in the church at the table. They were sitting in the house at the table with these men, and they got hurt. And all I'm saying to you is sometimes when you get a certain age, you gotta know when to hang it up.
1: Alright.
0: Hello, somebody. Can I tell you, I'm 50. And Felicia, I don't push the bomb on her. I know I can't do that. And I'm alright with it. Come on, somebody. I'm alright with that. You gotta know when it's time to give it up. So I'm gonna ask y'all to pray for this lady, because she's going through. What about the ship today? Not only she's going through because she ran a cop, but mentally, she's hurt because she hurt somebody else.
2: Yes.
0: Come on, somebody.
2: Yes.
0: So I'm gonna ask you to pray for her today. Let us pray. Eternal Father, we thank you, Father. First of all, we thank you for your son Jesus, who died on the cross. But God, we thank you that while we shipwreck on the way to destiny, we thank you, God, that you always make a way out of nowhere, God. And so we promise to say you thank you. Father, we bless you today, God, because besides you, that's for other God. So God, we come to you first of all with Magdalene and children again, asking you, God, to forgive us for those things that we may have done in our own mission, our own mission, God. Forgive us, God. Father, we lift every sick person on our list today, God. And God, I ask a special prayer today, God. I ask a special prayer for the Doja family, God. I ask a special prayer for that one, God. For Father, I don't know what it is to lose a mother, but I can reimagine, God. So God, I ask, God, that you put your arms around her right now, God. And God, I ask you bless Mother Bartell, God, who's going through right now, God. But let her know that earth has no sorrow that heaven cannot be. And Father, I ask that you bless every sick member that's connected tonight. Oh God, we lift them up to you right now, God. That you touch their bodies right now. Father, I ask a prayer for my sister, God. The God, you touch her on the earth,

0: back, y'all. Thank you for those that paid the way, y'all. Father, I thank you for the student. I thank you for the trustees, God. I thank you for the working relationship. Father, while I'm praying, I thank you for John and Sandra, God. Who, God, you lay on your heart, God, to be able to bring food in, to serve the unfortunate. And Father, many times people take those things lightly, God, but I realize, God, that somebody's hungry. And no one where the next meal is going to come from. So I thank you for the pantry, God. I thank you for giving them a heart to want to serve the people, God. And Father, when there's almost said and done, that we can depend on, that we can send them on. Give us a place for Job the glad. The wicked shall cease, and the trouble will be open. In Jesus' name, let the redeemed of the people say,
1: Amen.
0: Amen.

0: Well, my brothers and sisters, our time has come and gone. 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

0: Almighty 105.1. Thank you, Jesus. I really mean that. After all you brought me through, thank you, Jesus. The annual town of Sellers. Have you guys heard about this? I'm quite sure you have. The Raccoon Festival. That's not how we say it in the South. We say Coon Festival. You know that. It's going to take place Saturday, 17th of October, okay? They wrote it like military. Saturday, 17 October. That's what they said. That's military time. 7 a.m. until 5 p.m., okay? It's going to take place Main Street, right there in Sellers.
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2: 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It is now time for the Fresh Word broadcast. For the Bible declares that man shall not live by bread alone, but by every word that proceedeth from the mouth of God. Hear ye the word of the Lord. He have given me the assignment today, amen, to speak in life back into that thing up on today, amen, to resurrect it, maybe a better word, to activate it, amen, amen. So we have an assignment, amen, that we got to get accomplished, amen, up on this day. I'm going to ask you if you can, and we'll grab your Bibles. I want us to understand, amen, that a lot of us, we got to stop letting anything and everything derail us. I mean, just because something don't go the way we want it to go, or we don't like something, or we're just tired, or whatever it is, we let anything derail us. We let anything cause us to get off track. Amen, saints of God. In order for us to get where we got to get at, amen, we need to get on track and stay on track. And we cannot allow anything and everything, even your own feelings, your own emotions, you can't allow it to derail you. I'm here to tell you, it will definitely do just that. Amen, saints of God. The enemy, we got a real live enemy. He's not dead by no sense of the word. Amen. And he is after trying his best to stop anything that looked like God. Anything in you that looked like God, he is after trying his best to stop it, to hinder it. Man, notice the order. He come to steal. The ultimate goal is to destroy. That's the ultimate goal. But he can't destroy it until he first steal it. And after he steal it, he wants to kill it. And after killing it, he would accomplish his ultimate goal if somewhere or another it don't get resurrected in the process. Which is his ultimate goal is to destroy it. Amen. So, saints of God, we cannot let anything and everything derail us. We got to get some gumption about us. We got to get some toughness about us. We got to get some roughness about us. Man, we got to get some determination about us. Amen. We got to get some zealousness about us. Amen, saints of God. We can't be wimpy Christians. Wimpy people. Iffy folks. Amen, saints of God. We can't be everything got to go right people. Because actually the truth of the matter is everything don't go right in no institution of yours. In no part of your life, everything don't go right all the time. You tell me your recipe and be sure to download it to me. Amen, saints of God. But somewhere or another, we got to get some We got to get some determination about ourselves. Amen, saints. If not, we'll continue to go through cycles. Up and down, in and out, hot and cold. Amen. And the truth of the matter, you'll never get where you want to get at. Ah, Lord Jesus Christ. So we can't allow anything and everything to derail us. Grab your Bibles. Go with me to the book of Timothy. 1 Timothy. Oh, God. We're on assignment today. We're on assignment. You ain't got to stand. Thank you so very much for willing to stand, but you don't have to. Not today. 1 Timothy chapter number 1.

Start with me to the 18th verse. The apostle saying to his young protege, Timothy, this charge I commit unto thee, son Timothy, according to the prophecies which went before on thee, that thou by them mightest war a good warfare. In other words, Paul is letting Timothy know that you're in a war. But because of the prophecies that have already went forth on you, I want you to hold fast to them. Amen. And you cleave to them, because by them you're going to be able to war a good warfare. Amen, saints of God. Oh, Lord Jesus. Look what he says. Holding faith and a good conscience, which some having put away concerning faith have made shipwreck. There is derailment and shipwreck. If you don't hold fast to whatever word God have given you, and you fight with it with a good warfare, which means you're in a fight. Amen. This Christian life is a fight. No one of Paul, amen, will say, I have fought a good fight. Amen. When we're fighting against the enemy and fighting against our flesh, fighting and trying to attend to what, amen, and be everything God will have us be, it's a fight. And that's one of the only fights that the Bible say is a good fight. He said, doubt me, it's a good fight, okay? But look what he say. He said, holding faith and a good conscience, with some having put away concerning faith, have made shipwreck. In other words, they was headed somewhere. But like I used the term, they were derailed. The Apostle Paul used the term here, they have made shipwreck. And a wrecked ship, which was headed somewhere, once it get wrecked, it's going to sink. It will no longer accomplish where it is that it was headed or trying or supposed to get to. Amen. A few years ago, my wife and I was on a cruise, and we done cruised quite a good bit, so I don't even know which one it was. But anyway, been a few years ago. I'm trying to think, was it before COVID, or it may have been before COVID. It been a few years ago. Anyway, we were on a cruise, and man, and we was laying in our cabin sleep. Amen. I think we're asleep. Amen. And next thing we know, we felt the cruise ship felt like it was about to flip. Felt like it was. Notice I said felt like it was. I want you thinking nothing. God, the captain told us the next morning it was a long way from flipping. I think he said it may have went 30 degrees, but he said it can go up to I don't know how many degrees, but it was a long way from flipping. But we found out, amen, that where we was at, there was a fisherman boat out there. And they was out there fishing, or supposed to be fishing. And the captain said, evidently they must have been drunk. If they didn't see that big cruise ship. How many been on a cruise? Well, you know how big those ships are. And we're talking about at night, so they got all the lights on. And for this little fishing boat to almost hit it, so they had to maneuver the ship to keep from hitting them. So that's why we felt what we felt. Amen. And so the captain said, well, it must have been, I mean, that's the only thing they explained. They was either asleep or drunk. Which one of one? I mean, I know they weren't going to try to hit that big cruise ship with that little boat. I mean, that's about like bringing a pencil to a gunfight. I mean, that just don't do that. Holding faith in a good conscience, which some having put away concerning faith, have made shipwreck. Whom is Hymenaeus and Alexander, whom I had delivered unto Satan
that they may learn not to blaspheme. In other words, Himenaeus, amen, and who was that other one? Let me get the name right. Well, and I'm probably going to make a terrible job with it. Anyway, you can pronounce it 10 times better than I can, okay? Himenaeus and Alexander, okay? Amen. In other words, amen, they were derailed. They were shipwrecked. They was headed somewhere. Amen. But somehow or another, man, they got derailed or they got shipwrecked. And if we're not careful, the same thing will hold true in all of our lives. Amen, saints of God. Moses got shipwrecked. Moses got derailed. He was headed somewhere, but he got derailed. Demas was headed somewhere, but he got derailed. I believe, and you don't have to, amen, but I believe even Judas was headed somewhere. Amen. Somewhere in that 3.5 years, which the theologians will tell that by how long Jesus ministered, amen, Judas got derailed. Amen. Amen. And so, amen, we can see that this has happened unto these individuals. Let me give you another passage of scripture. Go with me if you can and will to the Gospel of Luke. So I came to minister. I came anointed of the Lord to minister to those that has been derailed. I came to minister. God have anointed me to minister to those that has been derailed. Second passage, the Gospel according to St. Luke. We was there last night, and I imagine that's maybe why the Lord stirred our heart so much with it. Luke's Gospel, chapter number 1. Want to drop in at the 39th verse. Going to read down through the 45th verse. And Mary arose, and it's talking about Mary, the mother of Jesus. This would have been after the angel Gabriel had done visited her. Amen. We know that she was a virgin. The angel Gabriel done visit her and told her, amen, that she is going to have a child. And of course, she asked how this is going to be, since she don't know a man. Angel told her, Gabriel told her, man, that the Holy Ghost going to come upon thee, and the power of the highest going to overshadow thee. And that holy thing which shall be born of thee shall be called the Son of God. As soon as Mary, according to Luke's gospel, according to the way Dr. Luke tells it, amen. And this is why I believe, and you don't have to, amen, that's up to your opinion. This is why I believe, I mean, that as soon as Mary got that news, she packed up her bags and left. So she also had got the news that her cousin Elizabeth, which it was old, amen, was also with child. I believe, you don't have to, but I believe that Mary was gone those 3 months. I don't even believe she told Joseph. Now, you don't have to. That's fine, good, and dandy with me, okay? And so when she came back after that 3 months visit with Elizabeth, she came back. By this time, she was probably showing. Joseph knew. Not only he didn't do it, she had been gone for a while. Okay, that's my interpretation. You don't have to. Don't really matter, okay? But let's just stick with what we got here. And Mary arose in those days. Amen. In other words, after Mary got the news about, amen, her having the Lord Jesus, immediately she left. She packed up her bags. She went to see her cousin Elizabeth, because the angel Gabriel also had let her know that her cousin Elizabeth was also with child.
Mary rose in those days and went into the hill country with haste into a city of Judah and entered into the house of Zechariah and saluted Elizabeth, which had been John the Baptist's mother. And of course, Zechariah would have been John the Baptist's father. They was old also. It's another lesson for another day. And it came to pass that when Elizabeth heard the salutation of Mary, the babe leaped in her womb, and Elizabeth was filled with the Holy Ghost. Notice John, it was been John the Baptist, amen, which we know at this time, amen, Elizabeth was about 6 months pregnant. You read the whole story, you can find it all right there, okay? She was about 6 months pregnant. Amen. And so we don't see nothing about John moving until we see Elizabeth coming and visiting Mary. And the Bible says, I mean, the story says that when Elizabeth heard Mary's salutation, John the Baptist began to leap, not jump, not move, not kick, but he began to leap up in her womb. In other words, amen, it very well could have been that John was there dormant, living but dormant, until he heard the salutation of Mary. And when the word was spoken from Mary, whatever her greeting was, it called resurrection. It caused life. It caused activation. Amen. That happened to John the Baptist. Amen, saints of God. In other words, I wish I can articulate this the way the Lord been dealing with me about it the last few hours. Amen. But in other words, see, sometimes you need somebody greater than you to speak into your life to cause what in you that lie dormant to rise up. Let me say it again. I want to be sure you hear me. I said sometimes you need somebody that is greater than you to speak into your life, to call what had been lying dormant in you to come to life. Well, Pastor, I don't understand that. You do realize that Mary was carrying something greater than Elizabeth. Lord Jesus Christ. I say you do realize that Mary was carrying something greater than Elizabeth. Elizabeth was carrying John the Baptist. But Mary was carrying Jesus. Lord, help me hear Jesus. Lord, help me hear Jesus. Lord, help me hear Jesus. Amen. So what was lying dormant in Elizabeth, when something greater came and spoke into it, what was lying dormant began to kick. I should jump. I should leap. Amen. That's part of my assignment today. I said that's a part of my assignment today. I'm not calling myself no great this, no great that, no great none of that. But I know what God have anointed me to do. Now you can take it for what it's worth. Ah, Lord Jesus Christ. Go with me to one more passage, one more passage, one more passage, one more passage. Oh, God. The book of Hebrews.

0: We see the writer, whoever it is talking about Melchizedek. Amen. He's talking about tithing. We're not going, you ain't got to worry about nothing. You ain't got to get up and leave. We're not talking about tithing. We'll talk about that another time, okay? But there's a principle here that I want you to see. There is a principle that you need to see. There is a principle that you need to see, okay? That's what I want to highlight up on today. Hebrews 7, let's drop into the sixth verse. But he who descent is not counted from them received tithes of Abraham. And bless him that had the promise. In other words, Abraham had the promise, but he met up with Melchizedek. Okay? Which was greater than Abraham. All right? I said Melchizedek was greater than Abraham. All right? And he said, but he who descended is not counted for them, received tithes of Abraham and blessed him that had the promise. Without all contradiction, the less is blessed of the better. I know this 1600 AD King James Version, so I know it may sound like, you know, you know, if you're not careful, you won't understand what he's saying. But what he is saying is that Melchizedek blessed Abraham because Melchizedek was greater than Abraham. And he just used the word that less is blessed of the better. I know he does. Oh, I wish. I really, once again, I want you to understand, I'm not saying I'm this or that, okay? I'm really truly not. I really truly am not. So please don't misread nothing. Don't take nothing out of context, all right? But I know what God have called me to do today. I know what my assignment is up on today. Amen. Amen. I know what my assignment is up on today. Amen. And because of the anointing that he has placed upon me and the assignment that he has given me for this day, for this hour, and for this season, the less going to be blessed of the better. I said, because of the assignment that he has placed upon me, not only have you placed an assignment upon me, he has placed an anointing to fulfill that assignment. The less is going to be blessed of the better. All right. Amen, saints of God. Amen, saints of God. Amen. Put a thing up, Lex, if you got it, daughter. You got it ready for us. Put it up. They tells us in a society, you can take it for what it's worth. I mean, you don't have to agree with none of this. It's really not whatever. I mean, you know, you can agree with it or not. It don't really matter. It really truly does not. But they tells us, amen, that a society or a culture or a civilization, probably is a better word, is built up on seven pillars. Y'all ever heard, anybody here ever heard that before? Okay. All right. In other words, amen, these seven pillars, according to some people, amen, is what, amen, our entire civilization is built upon. And they all have their role and they play within a society. These seven pillars, okay? All right. The first one is religion. You can take it for whatever it means. I put it as one adherence to God. That is the greatest one. That is the most important one. And that's why it is the biggest one. But it's not the only one. It is the most important one. It's the greatest one. It's the one we should all strive to be deeply connected and integrated in. But it's definitely not the only one. Our entire society, there are many other things within our civilization that cause our society to exist. And I know for a lot of y'all don't care nothing about none of this. I understand that. Really, if I knew who I was talking to, you may not believe me, but you could go on to the house, really. Ain't no sense in me wasting your time. I know some of you find it boring and whatever. They tells us that they built up on these seven pillars. I would say, and others may disagree with me, I would say the most important one is religion. When I'm talking about religion, I'm not talking about a bunch of rules and do's and don'ts and all this crazy stuff. I'm talking about one adherence or allegiance to God. Why is this the greatest one? Because Jesus tells us this is the greatest one. Jesus said, you got to love me above anything and everything else. He's first and foremost. Amen. The second one is family. It's the next tallest. And you can see this even in creation. Because when God created everything, the first thing he did was put man and had a relationship with man, Adam. Okay? He had a relationship with Adam. Now, I believe, I don't have to believe, the Bible tells us that plainly, that when God made Adam, he had Eve in Adam when he made him. Okay, well, y'all about sleep on me. No, there's somebody that won't sit in the rest of it. Once again, I done told you, you can head on to the house. I won't be offended at all. None whatsoever. Let me show you this. Grab your Bibles again. Genesis 1 and 26. And God said, let us make man in our image, after our likeness, and let them, that's plural, have dominion over the fish of the sea, over the fowl of the air, over the cattle, over all the earth, and over everything that's creeping up on the earth. And God created man in his own image. In the image of God created he him. Then what it says? Male and female. Created he them. So when God created Adam, Eve was already in him. You'll find out that Eve didn't come to actual existence to the second chapter. When God said, well, not good for man to be alone, and he make him a helpmeet, so on and so forth. So he put Adam to sleep, took a rib out of him, and formed Eve. But Eve was already in Adam from day one. Okay. So now let's go back. And so before, put me back up, daughter. Thank you very much. It is our prayer that you was blessed from the message. If you would like to hear this message in its entirety or make further contact with our ministry, you can by going to freshbeginningschristiancenter.com. Have a blessed day.
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0: 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You got to make sure you check her out. I'm talking about Jocelia Williams. She's on Monday through Saturday, 10 to 3. We're Almighty 105.1.
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Almighty 105.1. When the battle is over, we're going to shout hallelujah. This is Walter Hawkins, self-titled, When the Battle is Over.

0: When the battle is over, we're going to shout, shout, shout. Yes, we are. Well, guys, that's going to wrap it up for yours truly, the Captain Ernie D, on this great weekend, first weekend of October. Now, would you agree with me if I said time is really moving fast, right? It is. It really is. So that's why it would behoove us to take care of one another. How about that? Okay? Stop being selfish and look after the other. Whichever direction the spirit guides you. Okay? Hey, guys, that's going to wrap it up for yours truly. And if it's God's will, we'll get together next weekend and we'll do this all over again. Hey, till then, have yourself a great one. Be safe. Bye.
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12: Here's Sunday forecast from the Community Broadcasters Weather Center. It's going to be rainy and unsettled all day long. 79 degrees with a 97% storm chance. Periods of heavy rain and thunderstorms are expected throughout the day, so watch out for that flash flooding. It's possible in some areas. A significant cool down coming up next week.
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3: Good afternoon. Welcome to Purpose in the PD. I'm Elaine Reed, and I am your host this afternoon. You know what the season is, and for the last couple of programs that we've had, I'm urging and making you quite aware as to how this particular season is so important. And what I'm talking about, of course, your time to vote. It is critical that we keep keep that in the forefront. And that's what what my programs are all about. And my guest this afternoon is not a candidate per se, but he is a candidate to get vote, to be able to come out to vote and lift up your own areas. And he always brings you the information as to why. And this is what the program is about today. We are my longtime friend, and there's such a worker in the community. I always have different adjectives to say about it. But my guest this afternoon is none other than Pastor Leo Woodbury. And I say that to all of you because he's unceasingly working for throughout the PD for the minorities, for those that are not being treated fairly, with me not getting into so many different things, but we in the minority communities, we are so in need of the knowledge so that we can be able to take care of ourselves. And because, you know, that's what it is. If you know what to do, I think you do it. And that is what I just so love about Pastor Woodbury, is that he's forever bringing you the information. He's forever on all kinds of fronts, not just one area, but making you understand that this is what you can do for yourself. So today, let me stop talking so much about him, and that, you know, I just want to thank you, Pastor. I appreciate you so that you always choose a purpose in the PD.
4: Well, thank you.
3: To come in as your platform or your forum by which you get the information out.
4: Well,
3: it means a lot to me.
4: Thank you, and you do a lot of great, wonderful work in the community, and it's really important that we support community-based media like yours and like the Community Times, because how else can we get out information, news about what's going on in communities and counties and regions if we don't have radio talk shows, if we don't have newspapers, as well as social media? So Thank you for all of those kudos, which I can say all of that about you. So we came today to talk about the South Carolina Black Agenda.
3: Wonderful. All right. Now, did you hear that?
4: Mm-hmm.
3: South Carolina Black Agenda. Now, how long has that been in effect? Is this new or
4: Yes. Has
3: it? All right.
4: And so back in a little background information, on April 4th, which is the anniversary when Reverend Dr. Martin Luther King Jr. was assassinated, a group of community leaders from across the state of South Carolina, we invited 34 leaders, and we all met in Columbia.
3: Okay.
4: To pull together a South Carolina Black Agenda. And so we had presentations, we had small group discussions. Everyone had a chance to have input, and we took notes, and we drew things together and came up with the agenda, which is based on Neely Fuller, who lived during the 60s and 70s and a little further on, who came up with the 9 pillars of human activity, and saying that when you control these 9 things, in your community, in your state, then people progress. And then if we look today at the Christian Evangelical Church and the movement on the right, they have something called the Seven Mountain Mandate, which sounds very, very much like Neely Fuller's Nine Pillars. And so we came up with the South Carolina Black Agenda, and it has 14 pillars. And the reason why it has 14, because there are a lot of things happening today that wasn't not going on in Neely Fuller's day.
3: And
4: So quickly I'll go over the nine pillars, and we'll pick out a few because we don't have time to talk about all of them. So the first one is basic needs, food, clothing, and shelter.
3: Then after
4: we have basic needs, we have economics. Then we have education. We have entertainment slash communications. We have the environment. We have globalization. We have health. We have labor. We have law. We have politics, religion. We have sex and gender. We have technology, and we have, and then we have war and violence. And so those are the pillars. And what happened with each of them is that we look at where are Black people in South Carolina compared to other folks, and what are some recommendations? So let's start with, like, basic needs.
3: Basic needs, yeah.
4: So we are 20% more likely to have a home insecurity, meaning where we might not be able to pay our rent and get evicted, where we might lose our homes, you know, because of foreclosure, where we might become homeless. We're 20% more likely to face home insecurity than our white brothers and sisters. Do you look at another one? We look at education. And in terms of education, we are 15% Black people, 15% more likely our children to be statistically 15% lower than our white white counterpart, their white peers. And so and then following the whole thing about the school to prison pipeline, when we look at that, we're more likely to also be incarcerated.
3: I mean that is not even a reality mm-hmm. not so much the fact as it is a reality that you have more Black folk incarcerated than any other ethnic group, than any other, so that's it. One of the ones when we left your basic needs, I'd like to see if we could talk about a little bit with the economics and put it in the frame of what we what these election means to us now, if you can. That is what... It's on the forefront of most people's mind.
4: Right.
3: And I'm saying and asking these things for me, pastors, because the urgency to get people to come out to vote, that the reason we're bringing all of this information to you to let you see the actual realness of the status of the Black community. And what we need to do when we have the opportunity to make these changes, because each one of these pillars that you are going to outline, you offer a solution,
4: right?
3: A way that we can correct it or improve it. And one of those, and all of them, your participation in the political process is absolutely necessary.
4: Absolutely. And what we need to do is is, and we have some elected officials who have seen this, and they've suggested that that we let people running for office, the midterms, because we were thinking later on 2028. They said no, let them know during the midterms that these are things that people. Black people, people of all colors, all nationalities, need addressed. And if they address that and say, vote for me, for example, around the affordability issue, because people can't afford food. But we have farmers who are struggling to get their food to market and would sell their food for less than a retail store. So setting up mechanisms where we can help those farmers stay in business and pay less for our food. What we talked about, home insecurity. What we talked about in terms of when we look at gender differences, black women are 25 times, they make 25% less money than their white counterparts, male and female. And so, you know, these are the, by putting forth these things that all of us know in the community and having our elected officials know that they have the backing and the support of the voters, these issues can be addressed.
3: Yes.
4: You know, and it stops the whole thing of, why should I vote? It doesn't change anything. Sometimes it doesn't change anything because we are not letting those run for political office know what our demands are. You know, and we know what Frederick Douglass said, power concedes nothing without a demand.
3: So, but the black agenda, and we are outlining the pillars that we're going to be addressing. How do you feel that will, with also what we call the slate in South Carolina, the slate of candidates running that seemingly will address the minority issues or the black issue or the black agenda.
4: Mm-hmm.
3: How do you feel about that? What do you think it is? Are we moving forward or is just what?
4: Well,
3: and I would just
4: I would say
3: need your opinion.
4: We're moving forward in terms that a lot more people know that we need to make change. We see that with all the people turning out for No King's Day. We see that with all the people turning out around the issue of data centers. We see that with all of the people who are talking about affordability issues and how high gasoline is. But what these people are looking for, they're looking for our leaders, white, black, whatever. They're looking for our leaders to lead the way. And to elect people in office and let them know that you could, they can be bold enough, they can count on our support, not just our vote and we go away, but count on our support to have them make the system changes, the systemic changes that we need. Because voting for people, electoral politics, voting for people, voting someone every 4 years, and then you go back every 4 years. Mm. It takes more than that. This is about changing systems and how this country runs.
3: And you, so in saying that, the fact that we do have a slate, I'm just talking South Carolina, of the same mindset, that is... do you see that as an effort in us being able to achieve just what you've outlined?
4: As we talked with some elected officials, we had a conversation just yesterday about presenting to the state Black Legislative Caucus and some other bodies. We had some suggestions also that we need to be reaching out to the Divine Nine, the sororities and the fraternities, where our power is, and sharing that so that we have what the black agenda can be, right? And it can be an agenda not only for blacks, but for all poor people, for people who are disenfranchised, people who are discriminated against of all colors and all genders. What that does is give us a program

0: Wonderful.
1: The first, the first subsidy program they had in this country was when they opened up the rest of the country from the 13 colonies, and they had the Homestead Act, and anyone who went west who was white could get 150 acres of land and an extra 100 acres for every slave they owned. When they came back from World War II, mm-hmm. and you had your first veterans program and the first housing subsidy paid by first housing subdivision paid for by federal government subsidies and loans in Levittown, Long Island. That was for white soldiers returning from World War II. There's been a lot of special programs to help Pacific groups of people to move up the ladder, and we've always had them, and we will continue to need them, and we need them today in South Carolina. So if we're going to, as the slogan goes, a rising tide lifts all boats. Mm-hmm. So when we talk about doing stuff for to help black women and women in general, that lifts the economic tide for everybody in this state.
0: Yeah.
1: You know, but you can't lift all boats when some boats have a hole in them.
0: That's the way to explain that. Thank you. Thank you for bringing that out, because, see, this is what we are needing. Because not understanding, folk may think, no, we don't need that. Workers' compensation. We don't need the specialties or the minority or any of those programs that would let minority students get into certain colleges or the housing discounts and things that come along. But we do need them, because these special groups still exist, just like you're saying. So we need that to be addressed from our community. If you bring it, you're making us understand. That's what this I'm seeing now, what the black agenda is about. Outline, we know the issues in our area, but they're not being addressed by the community. As you are saying, the community, we are not letting those who can make a difference or make a change, we are not letting them know that that is our issue. That is what we need for you to do.
1: Absolutely.
0: So you all hear this. Now, this is this is extremely important, that what you're saying, Pastor Woodbury, is that we, the community, the black community, all of these things that we're saying that are the pillars that hold us down are showing the percentages that we are less than any other ethnic group. These issues, these particular points need to be said to those candidates now. Elected, whether it's elected officials or running, you are asking for our vote. Make sure that you know them, why you want them why you want them to consider your issue if you give them your vote.
1: Yes, and the way the agenda is written up, any individual, any family, any organization, church, VFW club, bikers group, anyone can do the things necessary to make the recommendations in the agenda. Make them real, actualize them, so they're actually benefiting our community. And what we're asking people to do is to sign on to the agenda and to pledge to support it in their own way, you know. And it's for those of us who might have remembered back in the day, this is old school, people used to say, my good deed for the day. And you might help someone lift something heavy. You might help someone cross the street. You might help someone do anything. You know, buy them some food and didn't ask for anything. Yeah. And when someone said, let me give you some money, no, that's my good deed of the day. We want people to do something every day. And as

0: as we collect these signatures, then the people who are running for office will know that they have support and backing, so they can be courageous and not be bullied or afraid to take on issues. Because if we have 5,000, 10,000, 25,000, 50,000 signatures, then Amen. They know that they not only have support in the community, they have the votes that they need to stay in office to make the changes that we need.
1: That's a powerful thing and a means by which to get folk of our mindset, elected. So that'll do it. I want you, while we're here, and I see this as part of the agenda, there's so much about the AI as well as the data centers. How is that going to affect us? You see me struggling now to be able to ask the right thing, but I'm saying I see so much on social media where our black folk and our children are using it for socializing, not understanding how devastating it can be to them. Do you think it will be? What can we do?
0: AI has been with us for 40, 50 years. Going all the way back to Yahoo MapQuest. You know, when you use your GPS, when you Google something, you know, when you're going on a dating app and you're swiping left and right, all of that is tied to AI. So we've been using it. But now that the science and the chips have developed, it can do so much more. And so what I say is that, first of all, AI is like money. It's an inanimate object. It can be used for good or evil. So it depends on what kind of regulations, what kind of guardrails we're putting in place. Right now, there's none at all. The other problem is that whenever you get polluting facilities, facilities that can have negative environmental impact, they tend to put those facilities, like data centers, and people of color and low income communities, because they need the money in their county or their community, and they are not well organized to fight back. So we want to make sure that in an area like, you know, we were blessed to work with United People's Project and Winyard River Keepers and a bunch of other groups to stop the construction of the proposed stream data center in Marion County this year. But part of that was, you have to look at this. If you have a county like Marion County that has a severe drought advisory, you don't need a data center that uses up as much water as a small or medium-sized city in a year. You don't need a data center who's going to take the cost of their construction and put that on the backs of their customers. You know what I mean? And so there's a lot of things we need to look at with data centers and how they're regulated to make sure that we minimize the harms that are in place. Unfortunately for us, if you look at China, they have a lot more regulations and restrictions, while here in America we have hardly any at all. And those are the major problems with data centers.
1: And that is what I was, because here recently I saw where the president said all of the AI owners they can police themselves. It just sounded kind of funny. With a name like AI. And I know you pointed out that we've been using that the format for years. But when they name it artificial intelligence. It's artificial. I don't get beyond
0: no,
1: it.
0: No such thing as artificial intelligence. It's all based on what human beings' intelligence teaches them, tells them what to do.
1: Yes.
0: Prompts them, yeah.
1: and that's so good. One of the other things, and before we go, so there'll be our, because we are getting down, on the pillow, that's law, justice, and equal protection. Also, if we have just a minute, about what are you looking at in sport when you say global?
0: Oh, when we look at globalization, what's happening now, and especially with a lot of our young people, is that they're able to do work globally. Mm-hmm. They can. We learned that from COVID. You don't have to be in a building. You don't have to be on a job. And a lot of them are using what they call global visas, where you can get a job, say, in the United States, say, do some kind of consulting job, and you can do it from home. You only have to meet with your clients maybe two or three times, and they'll go stay in another country where the cost of living is less. While they're working on that for, 2 months, 3 months, a year, and they save a ton of money. And the housing is less than everything. And so we need to look at opportunities for us in terms of economics and business, not only in America, but what's available to us globally.
1: Before we, because we are coming down, what do you look for the community as far as the Black agenda? Is there a time? How do they be involved?
0: Okay, they can go to our website, which is newalphacdc.com. And they can also call us at 843-799-0714. And we can send them. We have QR codes and apps and all kinds of ways where we can email stuff to people. They can look for it on Facebook, on Instagram, and all of that. And just sign up. The more people we have sign up, the more power we can have for our community, because power starts with the people.
1: What's the number again?
2: It's 843-799-0740.
1: Okay. All right. We are definitely just about out of time, but I wanted to make sure all of you out there listening have a way to get involved. But you see the importance here. Just for you to have the information of the kinds of initiatives that may be put out there that will improve or change your status. That is the main thing about the Black agenda. And the more you know about it, the quicker and larger, and it will enlarge or expand the way that you can improve your lifestyle and the fact that to make things better in your community. So most certainly, remember the website, we have that. Would you say it again?
0: NewAlphaCDC.com is the website.
1: And the phone number, 843-799-0740. Mm-hmm. It has been my pleasure to bring this, to have all of this afternoon, because it is most important to me to continue. That's what the purpose in the PD is all around, is to be to forever and always bringing you and making you the information that's needed to make things improve in your lifestyle. Again, Pastor Woodbury. Thank you. Thank you so, so much.
0: Thank you.
1: And your trusted assistant, Loretta Salida, who is my homegirl, Darlington, over there. I have to mention her here and there. Because she's always there and doing a lot of community work.
0: Yeah.
1: I want to thank all of you for tuning in this afternoon. It is always my pleasure to be your host. If you have any special issues or concerns, do not hesitate. Give us a call here at WPDT 843-678-9393. I'm Elaine Reed, and I am your host for Purpose in the PD.
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3: 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We back. Another week and more blessings and more excitement. And we got tons of new music. And I appreciate y'all listening to us week after week after week. So, the number one question, of course, have you been reading your Bible? Have you been praying? 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If not, today is the day where you can start. No matter where you are in this world, no matter what city you're in, Purpose Driven Radio and all independent artists, send your music to mypurposedriven25@gmail.com. 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
1: What's up, everybody? You already know it's your girl, singer, actress, reality star, and influencer, Masika Kalisha. 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

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I thought you knew I had to get this with this. Witness for Jehovah, not Jay-Z, but Jehovah. Witness, get with this. Godson on the run.

0: 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I'm your host, Michael J. And we just riding. Jump into the mix with us. Turn your radios up. It's Purpose Driven Radio. Let's go. Everybody, let's go.
1: Woe to those who call evil good, good evil. Yeah. Who put darkness for light and light for darkness. Who put bitter for sweet and sweet for bitter. Yeah.
2: Jesus, he gave us a chance. Jesus, the way, he the truth. Jesus, the way, he the rock. Jesus, he coming back soon. Yeah, he coming back in a minute.
1: He coming back in a minute.
2: He can be back any minute.
1: He can be back in a minute.
2: But are you ready? Are you ready? For the king, for the king. He's at the Dior, Dior. But do you know the Lord?
1: Ooh.

0: 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Are you ready?
1: 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We're here. It's an amazing day. I appreciate y'all for tuning in. We're just riding the wave. And don't forget to be reading your Bible and praying and witnessing to your friends. You know what I'm saying? 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

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We're going to slow it down a little bit. Shout out to my bro, Paul Jerome. You know what I'm saying? Making it happen, one step at a time. 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Shout out to James Adams. You riding, and this is where we at in life. One day, one step at a time. It's still going to be all right. Let's go.

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I hope y'all enjoying the ride. We just riding. Make sure you stay prayed up and you're praying for your family and your friends. And you're listening to Purpose Driven Radio. You know what I'm saying? Another day, more blessings. Let's go.

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You don't need an education, just in his creation. He put me in relaxation, show me true inspiration. 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Got my mind made up. Now I'm staying prayed up. That's the way. Yeah. Hey. Yeah.

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That's grounded. Pound life be grounded. Cross my protection. 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He puts me in relaxation. I'm saved by his grace. 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Jesus came my way. Have a

0: I know right now you're saying, did y'all hear this show? Did y'all hear this music? Did y'all hear the message, though? Because the message is the most important part of the show. The music is the bait. You know what I'm saying? 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We pulled y'all in. 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
7: Your Sunday night forecast for Eastern South Carolina tonight, cloudy and unsettled with a low around 58 degrees. Monday brings some lingering rain chances at 55%. And Tuesday, clearing out nicely and reminding us fall has arrived with 73 degrees.
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2: Put your hands on. Hands on. I bet you won't put your hands on it. All right. I'm going to try it like this.